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16: I think he got maybe stepped on and now he's down.
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19: This is John Stossel. Anything that makes it harder for you to speak limits your life. So if stuttering affects you or your child or someone you know,

0: right? Where you're talking about fans booing or how the media is trying to, you know, make it this way or that way. No. You can all of that up by doing this. If you can do this and continue to get better at doing this as this season goes along, there will be no more Shadur talk. You mess around at the halfway mark and be, you know, 4-4, 5-3, 6-2. I don't know. I don't know what it can look like, and I'm not going to buy stock in him or the Browns, but they look like a team that was capable.
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0: It's going
1: to
0: be better than if they would have lost.
1: That's a fair way to look at it. No two ways about it. 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

0: being unsackable. And I think when you can catch him behind the line of scrimmage, it really throws their offense off. He's always been a maestro at getting LaMarvelous, I think the announcer called him today, LaMarvelous Jackson, because he scrambled. So we'll be looking for more rabbits out of the hat.
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20: 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And if she'd had a screening, I might have had her for a lot more years. But by the time her disease was detected, it was too late. It had already progressed to an advanced

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0: was better today.
1: Nah, it was okay. But it's not, that's not what we're doing.
0: No.
1: John Payton not going for that.
0: I wouldn't think.
1: No.
0: This got to be killing him.
1: He's dying inside.
0: It's got to be killing him.
1: Like, literally. His therapist is like, just keep reading. Just keep reading.
0: It's like all this so that Davis Webb won't be a head coach somewhere else.
1: Right.
0: Who cares?
1: Yes. Yeah.
0: Who cares if we can only score, you know, 15 points a game? Field goal for Harrison Butker, 28 yards. Chiefs 27, Colts 20, early fourth quarter. If you missed any of today's show, you're going to want to catch the podcast. 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That's it from Salam. I'm Mark Willard. Coming up next, the potentially offensive statement I made about the Rams this week, I want to run it by you. We'll do that next on Fox Sports Radio.
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12: 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Yeah.

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And so I don't regret the call. Obviously, like, anytime someone's injured, you play the what if game. I don't think this is one of those times for me. I hate that it happened. I didn't see it. You guys may have stepped on Chris. I still haven't seen it yet.

0: Illinois.
1: Excuse me. I know you have a 9 o'clock, so I'll keep this short. I'm the business suit in the back of your closet. You wore me nearly every day before your office went, quote, casual. I used to be the CEO of your closet. Now I'm just that one intern no one ever talks to. I always thought you'd circle back with me, get granular, keep me in the pipeline. But nada. Nothing. Don't you remember the McKittrick presentation? 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
10: What you need to know.
11: In the Sunday night NFL game at Kansas City, the Chiefs in overtime have beaten Indianapolis 33-30. Harrison Butker went 4-for-5 on field goals, including the game-winning 40-yarder. Patrick Mahomes, 382 yards passing, 3 touchdowns. 1 to Travis Kelce, who had 9 catches tonight, 101 yards. Denver trailed Jacksonville at home 13-3 in the third quarter. Broncos beat them 20-13. Las Vegas 2-0 after beating the Chargers in L.A. 26-14. Dallas over Washington 37-20. Washington quarterback Jaden Daniels left with a dislocated elbow. Wins for San Francisco and Seattle. Minnesota won in the rain at Chicago 9-3, and Bears quarterback Caleb Williams left with an apparently serious hamstring injury. Green Bay came back for an overtime.

0: National Football League. Even though it wasn't a tough schedule to start the year for him, right?
1: Right.
0: But still, if the Jets, a team that some people thought, you know, could go winless, if they were to start it out 2-0, that would have been wild. All right. We'll get more of your tweets and of your ex-submissions to the show tonight. Make sure you hit us up. I'm at Plank Show. Arnie's at Stinkin' Genius One. And everyone should go follow us at Fox Sports Radio. Todd Furman is next.
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0: taking that chance. If somebody gets hurt, there's going to be a major lawsuit by one of these players. But the last thing the NFL wants to do is not have the game there. That's for sure.
1: Ravens and Cowboys are slated to play there next week. And then what's the FBI story? 61 victims of what?
0: Remember the guy that was pretending to be the fake San Francisco 49er
1: player? Wide receiver, yes.
0: Now they find out it's a total of 61 victims.
1: Dang.
0: Yeah, so he fooled 61. I wonder if I can fool 61 people to think that I played for the Dolphins or something like that. How funny would that be if I... Well, it's not funny now. By the way, he ended up taking like a couple of $100,000. So it wasn't like he was taking big money from me. It was like $10,000 here, $5,000 there.
1: That's a lot of money, dude. I don't know what world you live in, but I suddenly...
0: That should have been the tip. That he didn't ask you for like a couple of $100,000. That should have been the tip. You're like, hey, if he's a football player, he has $5,000 or $10,000 to himself. So I don't understand.
1: The tip should have been when you watched him trying to do drills, and then he took his helmet with him everywhere that he went. That should have been the tip. But the guy wasn't an NFL player.
0: I take my microphone everywhere I go.
1: So. Right, I bet you do. Yeah. When we come back, a man who has his microphone and is ready to roll, Steve DeSager, breaks down everything in the segment next right here on Fox Sports Radio.
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16: The Chiefs won the Sunday night NFL game in overtime, 33-30 against the Colts. Patrick Mahomes, 382 yards passing, three touchdowns, one to Travis Kelce, who had nine catches, 101 yards. Denver came back to beat Jacksonville 20-13. Wins for Las Vegas and Seattle. Dallas beat Washington 37-20. Washington quarterback Jaden Daniels left with a dislocated elbow. Minnesota won at Chicago 9-3. Bears quarterback Caleb Williams left with an apparently serious hamstring injury. San Francisco all over Miami 35-13. Carolina won 34-3 at Atlanta. Philadelphia with a late touchdown was a winner at Tennessee 24-20. New England and Cleveland with victories. Green Bay came back for an overtime win at the Jets. Victories for Cincinnati and New Orleans. Ole Miss is up to number four in the new AP poll. Baseball week left in the season. Cleveland won its fifth straight. I'm Steve DeSager.
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15: All right, it's Arnie and Plank here on Fox Sports Radio. Let me hit a couple of quick tweets to the show before we get give you guys the segment. Bottom of the hour. A man, Nature Boy, asks a very good question. Arnie, what's up with the Arch Manning bromance tonight? Yeah, what is up with that? You've got him going to every single team in the NFL, it seems like. Oh, where's Arnie? Did Arnie disappear on us? Did I disappear on us?
16: No, I'm here. I'm here.
15: Oh, there you are. Okay. What Eddie wants to know, what's up with the Arch Manning bromance?
16: I'm shocked. I thought you'd be more into Arch Manning than you are with the whole SEC thing. I'm into
15: Arch Manning. 100%. I don't want it to come across like that. My point to you is I don't think he's like this slam dunk number one pick in the draft. And for some reason, whenever you are, I mean, I think Bromance, Nature Boy, hit it on the

0: was it even the cursing going? They said the Browns are browning or something like that.
1: Yeah,
0: or,
1: yeah, Brown's gonna brown.
0: Yeah,
1: and then the F bomb. You know, they took it personally. I mean, Todd Monken's got it like it's Southern Miss 2020 all over again. All right, we got a break. We got a break. When we come back, it's pick time.
0: Yes,
1: but it hasn't gone well. Can Arnie rally and get rolling in week 3 of the NFL season, week 4 of the college football season? 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
6: The Chiefs beat the Colts in overtime in the Sunday night NFL game, 33-30. Harrison Butker was 4-for-5 on field goals, including the game-winning 40-yarder. Denver came back to beat Jacksonville 20-13. Wins for Seattle and Las Vegas. Dallas beat Washington 37-20. But Washington quarterback Jaden Daniels left with a dislocated elbow. Minnesota won at Chicago 9-3. Bears quarterback Caleb Williams left with an apparently serious hamstring injury. San Francisco all over Miami 35-13. Carolina won 34-3 at Atlanta. Philadelphia on a late TD won at Tennessee 24-20. And Green Bay came back to win in overtime at the Jets 20-17. Ole Miss is up to number 4 in the new AP College football poll. In baseball, with a week left in the regular season, Atlanta clinched the NL East crown, beating Houston 4-2. Wins for Arizona and San Diego. I'm Steve DeSager.
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0: from the Commonwealth. Here's the Who Am I game. 49ers quarterback Brock Purdy has 13 career games with a passer rating of 130 or higher, surpassing me for the most such games by a player in his first five seasons in NFL history. It's a minimum of 10 pass attempts each game. And let's see, does anyone know the answer? Liam Gallagher, who's 54 today from Late Night Drug Tester. Bart Starr from Nick in Wisconsin. Who else? Gunner! That's a great photo of Gunner. From King Rory. Alf, the alien opiner, says Garfield. Interesting. I like what you did there. Who else do we have? Lamar Jackson, guessed by Femi. That's his answer. Just Josh in Cincinnati says Jamar Chase Brown is the way to go. Aaron Rodgers from Analog Al. Who else do we have? Page down. Richard Simmons from our buddy Neil in Fall River. Let's see. Cam Newton from Gunner. That's Gunner at the Walmart in Minnesota. The answer is Aaron Rodgers, chiropractor from Fat Daddy. Who else do we have? Taylor's next husband, unless Lorena gets to him first. Inca Terror is the answer for the great Inca Terror. Who else do we have? Page down. Can't read that. All right, the correct answer. Again, the question, Brock Purdy, 49er quarterback Brock Purdy, 13 career games with a passer rating of 130 or higher, surpassing me for the most such games of a player in his first five seasons in NFL history. Survey says the correct answer would be none other than Mr. Unlimited. That's right, Russell Wilson. So that means that Brock Purdy will need his defense to win a Super Bowl. And at some point, he'll marry a celebrity, and then he'll also end up doing bad television. Did I get that right? I think I got that part right, right? I think those are all the things, the Russell Wilson package, I believe.
1: 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Colin Cowherd. Stu Gatz and Company. 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Covino and Rich. The Odd Couple with Rob Parker and Kelvin Washington. 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
7: In the NFL on Sunday, Minnesota was a winner 9-3 at Chicago. Bears quarterback Caleb Williams left with a hamstring injury. Dallas got four touchdown passes from Dak Prescott and beat Washington 37-20. Washington QB Jaden Daniels left with a dislocated elbow. Wins for San Francisco and Seattle. Vegas 2-0 beat the Chargers 0-2. Denver came back to defeat Jacksonville. The Sunday night game in Kansas City went to the Chiefs in overtime, defeating Indianapolis 33-30. Patrick Mahomes, 382 yards passing, three touchdowns. Philadelphia won a close one at Tennessee, 24-20. Green Bay came back for an overtime win at the Jets, 20-17. Wins for Carolina and New England. Victories for Cleveland and New Orleans. Cincinnati won at Houston, 20-6. In baseball, with a week left, Tampa Bay and Cleveland each with wins. Guardians have won five straight. I'm Steve DeSager.
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9: Now.

James, you're on the air, James. James. Can you believe this guy made it through a 40-minute podcast without falling asleep? Yeah.

0: benched in the game on Sunday. Cooper Rush also became the first Falcons quarterback to have one touchdown pass or fewer and four or more interceptions in the first two games of a season since blank. And remember, the Falcons have had a lot of bad quarterbacks, so this is a very difficult question to answer because they've had many more bad quarterbacks than good quarterbacks. Cooper Rush became the first Falcons quarterback to have one touchdown pass or fewer and four or more picks in the first two games of a season since blank. That is the Insta trivia, the answer. We'll get to it. We'll do it next.
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0: defense. Next!
1: So I didn't even know this was a thing, but apparently the Patriots used to put a reverse image of the uprights behind the kicker when the opposing team tried to kick, and now the NFL's nixed that. They said they're not allowed to do that anymore. Ben, how do you feel about this type of gamesmanship?
0: Well, that I don't have a big problem with that. Here's the problem we have, though, in sports. Because of the interweb and everyone's got cameras, like all the tricks that made sports fun back in the day, the gamesmanship tricks, are not allowed because they're called offensive. Like the things the Celtics did back in the day where they'd paint the locker room pink and they wouldn't provide air conditioning. Now it's an HR violation. People complain and bitch. So you can't do that stuff anymore. It sucks. It's all corporate, and I don't like it. Next!
1: So Caitlin Clark was just in Europe with Team USA, and she thinks that they're itching for female basketball over there, and she thinks that the commissioner, the new WNBA commissioner, will have a international game next season. Ben, do you think that will be the case for the WNBA? They're going global?
0: Good luck. I mean, there's certain places they could have professional women's basketball where it would work. I mean, there are women's games elsewhere, but most of the world, like most of America, doesn't really care about women's basketball. I hate to say it, but that's the that's the reality of the situation. We speak the truth here, Koopa Loop, so good luck. There it is, Maller to the third degree as we begin a brand new week. How did we do?
1: You passed this edition.
0: That is a win.
2: 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The Odd Couple with Rob Parker and Kelvin Washington. 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
12: The Chiefs beat the Colts in overtime in the Sunday night NFL game, 33-30. Harrison Butker was 4-for-5 on field goals, including the game-winning 40-yarder. Denver came back to beat Jacksonville 20-13. Wins for Seattle and Las Vegas. Dallas beat Washington 37-20, but Washington quarterback Jaden Daniels left with a dislocated elbow. Minnesota won at Chicago 9-3. Bears quarterback Caleb Williams left with an apparently serious hamstring injury. San Francisco all over Miami 35-13. Carolina won 34-3 at Atlanta. Philadelphia on a late TD won at Tennessee 24-20. And Green Bay came back to win in overtime at the Jets 20-17. Ole Miss is up to number 4 in the new AP College football poll. In baseball, with a week left in the regular season, Atlanta clinched the NL East crown, beating Houston 4-2. Wins for Arizona and San Diego. I'm Steve DeSager.
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0: Hello.
1: Yo, the cheerleaders need to shave their cookies.
0: All right, let's go to line one. We'll go over to line one. Boy, it must be some kind of cosmic event here, what's going on here. Line one, you're on the air, line one. Hello, line one.
2: The autumn wind is a raider.
0: No, that's not as good. See, what I do, my version's better than that. You got to work on your, you got to go a little deeper. All right, you got to go a little deeper there. Let's do a few more. It's the instant advice line for the Chargers off to the 0-2 start. And based on opponent record from the previous year, worst start in 100 years. We'll do one more. I'll take credit if not. I'll blame the Coop. Last call, Koopaloop. Instant advice line.
3: Line five.
0: Line five. You're on the air, line five. Go!
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0: York? All right, there it is. A little quicker, sir. You got to go a little quicker on that, Badger.
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7: In the NFL on Sunday, Minnesota was a winner 9-3 at Chicago. Bears quarterback Caleb Williams left with a hamstring injury. Dallas got 4 touchdown passes from Dak Prescott and beat Washington 37-20. Washington QB Jaden Daniels left with a dislocated elbow. Wins for San Francisco and Seattle. Vegas 2-0 beat the Chargers 0-2. Denver came back to defeat Jacksonville. The Sunday night game in Kansas City went to the Chiefs in overtime, defeating Indianapolis 33-30. Patrick Mahomes, 382 yards passing, 3 touchdowns. Philadelphia won a close one at Tennessee, 24-20. Green Bay came back for an overtime win at the Jets, 20-17. Wins for Carolina and New England. Victories for Cleveland and New Orleans. Cincinnati won at Houston, 20-6. In baseball, with a week left, Tampa Bay and Cleveland each with wins. Guardians have won 5 straight. I'm Steve DeSager.
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2: Oh, on Fox Sports Radio. We've been here all night. You likely only hear a little sliver, just a little sliver of what's going on in these parts. So if you would like to support the show,

0: unleashes stuff in the grass and the trees, and that's what people love. There's a, I forget what it's called. And I probably should know what it's called to talk about it, but I saw the documentary a while ago, and I was like, well, yeah, the rain unlocks this thing that humans love the smell of, which is actually buried in the grass and the trees, and it's just, it cleans everything up.
1: 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Stu Gotts and Company. 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Covino and Rich. The Odd Couple with Rob Parker and Kelvin Washington. 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And The Ben Maller Show. 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
13: Do it on his own. We make it seem like it's one guy against 11 guys on defense. He's incredible. But you do have maybe the most underrated player in the NFL in James Cook. He had 1,600 yards last year. And if he walked in here in his uniform, people wouldn't recognize him. But he is a great running back. Not good, he's great. But when you think about, he was at Georgia, kind of somewhere on the depth chart. You know, he was a rotational player. So Josh threw for 3 scores. He rushed for 2 more. And you start to look at this historically, because his odds right now, according to DraftKings for MVP, he's an overwhelming favorite right now.
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13: 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Kindly tell the kids to stop asking for a new phone. I mean, e-waste.

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0: And here's what you need to know.
15: In the NFL on Sunday, Minnesota was a winner 9-3 at Chicago. Bears quarterback Caleb Williams left with a hamstring injury. Dallas got four touchdown passes from Dak Prescott and beat Washington 37-20. Washington QB Jaden Daniels.

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13: 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LeVar Arrington, Brady Quinn, Jonas Knox with you. Coming up in, we'll call it a little over 12 minutes from now, we will have our FSR IR. It is a Monday tradition here on the show. That'll be yours right here on Fox Sports Radio. We do need to congratulate somebody. Well, I don't know if they're back, but at least for a day, Deshaun Watson outplayed Baker.

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16: 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Again, that's Two Pros FSR. 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After you've done that, tap the thumbs up icon and comment away whether you agree or disagree. 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
17: In the West Kentucky Star Newsroom, I'm Greg Dunker. A couple of semi-wrecks snarled things up on I-24 yesterday. Mike Cooper has the story.
3: The first crash occurred near Exit 40 as a livestock truck rolled over, causing a backup of traffic of the eastbound lanes. During the cleanup of that crash, a second semi-crash occurred after noon around the 38-mile marker. Injuries were reported with the second crash. Eastbound traffic was routed off I-24 at Exit 31 onto Kentucky 453 to join US 62 East and re-enter I-24 at the Eddyville Exit 40. The detour was lifted at approximately 2:30 p.m. as both crash scenes were cleared. I'm Mike Cooper.
17: Single vehicle crash on Benton Road yesterday sent two people to the hospital. Sunday evening, just before 9 o'clock, McCracken deputies
0: said a car driven by

0: Robert Hughes headed east on Benton Road near Pew Road when he reportedly lost control, ran off the road, car flipped over, hit a utility pole. Hughes and his passenger Roland Bishop taken to a local hospital for treatment. Hughes later sent to an out-of-state hospital. Fire damaged a well-known Katie's Eatery last night. Todd Hamilton has the details.
1: WKDZ reported around 8 p.m. Monday night, Katie's firemen were called to the Katie's restaurant for a fire that originated in the coffee shop area. The fire was located in the wall of a grill. Customers and employees were evacuated from the facility. A grill cook was treated for smoke inhalation at the scene. No other injuries were reported. Firemen were able to get to the roof of the three-story facility and extinguish the fire. The main dining room was spared most of the damage. Katie's Restaurant is a six-decade-old business and the oldest restaurant in Trigg County. I'm Todd Hamilton.
0: More water troubles, this time in Metropolis. Had a main break yesterday afternoon affecting water pressure for the entire city. No timeline for a fix. Meanwhile, a boil water advisory for all of Metropolis until further notice. Get more news anytime at WestKentuckyStar.com.
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4: And away we go on the Region 1 Sports Report. I'm Brian York, your Monday edition of the show, and it's been a minute. It has been a minute. I'll explain in a moment, but we are back on this Monday in what may be a little bit of an abbreviated show, but that's all right. It's just good to be back as we talk high school football and we essentially wrap up week five of the high school football season. Are you kidding me? We are halfway done with the high school football season. That's insane. Hey, by the way, if you're trying to get in touch with us on the show, you can do that. Our text number is still there. I still read them, still available. You can get in touch with us at 270-534-4308. That's 270-534-4308. That is the official text line of Region 1 Sports. So, yeah, here we are back on a Monday. It's been a couple of weeks. Thank you for those that have reached out and wondered where we are. All good. So, essentially, 2 weeks ago was a holiday, and we don't normally run a show on a holiday, and things were busy that week with a short week. And then last week, I was out of town. I had to go to Ohio for a work conference and left early Sunday, didn't return until Wednesday, and it was kind of a crazy week, so was not able to get a show done last week. Here's the other deal, though. I'm doing the show today, but I'm under the weather. Allergies, whatever it may be, I can barely breathe, I can barely swallow, the sore throat, the runny nose, the drainage, like all of that in full gear, don't feel good, but we're going to do the best we can to power through and give you a, essentially a week six episode of the show. So we will talk about what we missed. I'm not going to go back and do 2 weeks worth of football. We'll kind of have a bigger discussion as far as high school football goes here in a moment, but as always, we'll go back and look at Friday night scores, things that stood out, talk stats, game flow, whatever we need to do, and then we will look ahead to the week six matchups. I can't believe I'm even saying that. Like, I'm saying it and I don't believe it. Week six. Wow. So we'll look ahead to those week six matchups here as we get going in a little bit. Deal. Now, I do want to say, I've also changed positions at the mall. So, still there, a lot easier to do the show, especially one day a week when I was working full-time in radio. It's gotten harder since I took a job as a marketing director at the mall, and then now it's going to be really hard because I'm taking over as property manager. And last week, the reason I was gone is we were having our company conference up in Ohio, so at the headquarters. Did get to meet Jim Tressel. Now, for those who know, you know. Big Ohio State football fan. I'm a big Ohio State football fan. Jim Tressel was the guest speaker at our conference.

efforts. It was awesome. Jim Tressel, one of my favorite all-time football coaches in the history of coaching football. He gave me the 0-2 championship, right? We beat Miami. That's like the first time I really got hooked on Ohio State football. And, you know, here we are. So that was really cool. Really fun experience, aside from flying on a private jet. That was really cool, too. But it was a fun week. And again, just the busyness that we're in trying to get these episodes done can be challenging. But we're back. We're here. We're good, even though under the weather. And what is up with that? The weather has been, I don't know. Like, I mowed my yard Saturday, and honestly, it was hot, but that was fine. And I got done, and within minutes, I was like, uh-oh. I'm going to be down. Like, this is going to stink. Like, these allergies are going to get me. And they have. I don't normally have bad allergy issues in the spring. It is the fall. Usually, it's the fall. And then woke up this morning, and you know how that goes. You've got allergies. You feel like you have a head cold. Or for me, I feel like I'm dying. It's the flu. I'm dying. I need to go to the hospital. Anytime I'm sick, anytime my nose is runny. So, yeah, that's been fun. But the good news is, as hot as it's been, and as hot as it was last week, and as hot as our football games have been, it looks like a break in the weather. It looks like, you know, today, on the Monday that you're listening to this, it's going to be much cooler, 86. Can you believe that? Much cooler at 86. And then it's not even going to get into the 80s all week. 79 on Tuesday, and then mid-70s the rest of the week, including Friday, where the high is going to be 78, the low at 61. You will look out across the stands on Friday night, you will see sweatshirts. There will be people wearing sweatshirts on Friday. That's the time of year we're in. And then you look even further ahead, and you've got, you know, mid-70s over the weekend, next weekend, and then next Tuesday. So not this coming Tuesday, next Tuesday, you're looking at like 71 being the high. That's insane. That's insane. Oh, bring it. Bring it. Yeah, this weather, man. These allergies, this weather, this time of year, it's crazy. All right. So here we are. Here we go. Let's get into what we do here on Region 1 Sports. Let's talk high school sports. Again, before I get too far, that number, 270-534-4308. 270-534-4308 if you want to text in or communicate with me more directly here on the show. So let's look at scores from Friday night, shall we? Let's go back and look at the Week 5 scores from Friday. We'll quickly kind of talk about anything that stood out, and then we'll take a break. We'll come back and we'll do a little bit of a breakdown, and then we'll have our Week 6 preview. So here we go. Friday night, you had Mayfield traveling to and beating Crittenden County 56-7. Murray hosts Russellville and beats them 62-14. McCracken County over Union County 43-7. Paducah-Tillman over Franklin-Simpson 70-28. Ballard Memorial even beat Vianna-Gorville 49-7. How about that for the Bombers? We'll get to that one more in a moment. Greenfield, they beat Fulton County 37-14. Owensboro beat Migrates County Eagles 48-7. You had Warren East over Callaway County 40-14. Madisonville North Hopkins over Marshall County 49-7. So again, lots of blowouts. In fact, we didn't have one close game on Friday night. Not one. Again, Mayfield over Crittenden County 56-7. Murray over Russellville 62-14. McCracken beat Union 43-7. Paducah-Tillman over Franklin-Simpson, 70-28. Or, yeah, 70-28. Ballard even blew out Vianna-Gorville, 49-7. Owensboro over Graves, 48-7. Warren East over Callaway, 40. Not one of these games. Madisonville over Marshall, 49-7. There's no drama. There's nothing that we really need to go back and break down. Like, that's kind of where we are from Friday night. Now, I have thoughts, and we have things like, are we finding out? I mean, we're halfway through the season. We kind of have an idea of who's good and who's not at this point. But, man, that's insane to not even have one game. Not one game on Friday night where there was even a little intrigue, a little interest, a little maybe they won't win. All chalk, all blowouts. Now, I'll say this about the game I was at with Graves and Owensboro. I was not impressed by Owensboro. I thought Graves kind of stunk on Friday. I did. That's my team. Those are my guys. I big fan, big friends with the coaches. I thought it was an egg. I thought they came out flat, and honestly,
didn't get off the bus. And it was kind of

0: one of those games where I think they sort of assumed they were going to lose, and therefore they manifested a loss. Now, don't get me wrong, Owensboro's better. But I thought if Graves had played their best football, that was going to be a football game the way Owensboro played on Friday night, and they had several starters out, and it was an ugly football game, kind of, you know, not great from the Graves end this season. So a little bummed on that, but that happens. That's kind of where we are in the schedule, right? I'm picking on Graves, but I see this happens across the board. Sometimes high school athletes go into games. And the history of that series has been kind of lopsided, and the history of those games have been kind of blowouts. And you kind of have a defeatist mentality, not because the coaches have coached you that, but because you go into it with this sort of mental, like, ugh. I mean, like, we can't beat these guys. And you sort of manifest it. And I thought Graves had a good opportunity on Friday night to at least play with and do some things. And I'll be honest, I think Graves played better against Bury. I think Graves played better against Tillman. And Mayfield. And so I hope Graves will play a lot better going forward, because I think they are better than what they showed on Friday night. But my point being, even a game like that, even a game where the Eagles had a chance to maybe come out and move the football and do some things, Owensboro still gets a big 48-7 win, and it looks like a typical Owensboro-Graves score. And then I think you flip it, you go to Madisonville and you go to Marshall, and I think Madisonville's better than we thought they were. So we're at this point in the season where you kind of go, this team maybe isn't as good, this team maybe is better, this team. And I think that's what we're seeing. You know, Marshall had a lot of hype early in the season with the win over Trigg and how they looked against some teams and how they were looking early. And now they've played the better teams on their schedule, and those teams are, I think, Murray's better than we thought they were going to be. And now Madisonville, who's in that district with Marshall and Graves, better than we thought they were going to be. That's where we are. We're learning things. We've learned. I don't think this defines the season. You still have, like we said, we're in week six. We still have 5 weeks left. But these teams now are kind of who they are. And that's kind of going to make things, as we look ahead, a little easier to talk about. We'll do that. We'll kind of more big thought things as we look at what happened on Friday night, look at where these teams are in their schedule, and we'll look ahead to what's coming up in week six. Let's take a break. We'll do that when we come back. It's Region 1.
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3: 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You've seen the monster trucks, those trucks with the huge tires that run over all kinds of crazy objects while racing and competing. Oftentimes they flip, but nevertheless the crowd loves it. And Jeff Patterson, who grew up in Madisonville, Western Kentucky, still lives there. He was a very successful monster truck driver in those competitions, retiring in the early 2000s. But I caught up with him to talk to him about his monster truck racing career.
5: How did you get involved in monster trucks?
6: You know, as a kid, I mean, I always, you know, we loved monster trucks, me and my brother both. And, you know, we used to go to all the shows. Of course, Evansville was close to us, Roberts Stadium. We would go to Louisville, watch a few at Louisville at Freedom Hall, you know, tractor pulls, all that kind of stuff. And anyways, grew up working on, as a kid, you know, working on four-wheel drive trucks in my dad's yard and under the carport and what have you, and things just kind of, you know, went from there. And dad felt the same way. He underground coal miner for years. And he always said, one of these days, I'm going to own a monster truck. Yeah, Dad, yeah, Dad, yeah, yeah, you know how it is. So, anyway, he kept it secret from me. But now I worked at an auto parts store in Dawson Springs, parts salesman. And, I knew he was kind of looking around, but I didn't know he was going to buy. And, anyways, he called me at work one day, and he said, when you get off, swing by the house. He said, I want you to see something. So I swung by the house, and before I ever got there, I'd done seen the hauler and the trailer and stuff sitting in the driveway there in front of the shop. And it went from there, you know.
3: So his dad buying that first truck for them to get started is an interesting story in itself, and we'll look at that tomorrow. Gary Fogle, Kentucky Sports Memories.
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Region 1 Sports as we roll along here on your Monday edition of the show. Actually, I guess I should say, I mean, all these shows are your Monday edition of the show. This is your September 21st edition, officially, of the show. So we're going to kind of look big picture. We want to look ahead, and we want to look at kind of where we are in the season. We don't really have any games to break down from Friday night. We don't really have any, like, ooh, this is how the game went, this is how good. They were all blowouts. They were all, like, you get to this point in the schedule, you start seeing some of these blowouts, and it's like, it is what it is. But let's look at kind of big picture where we are as we are halfway through the season. Now, the best way to do this is to go team by team, right? To go team by team, sort of alphabetical order, and look at these. So let's do that. And in order not to miss anybody, that's how we're going to do it. So your ABCs through the region at where these teams are and where they stand. So we start with Ballard Memorial, who, remember, didn't win a good football game last year. We wondered, like, is that going to happen this year? Like, where are we at? Where are you at, Ballard?

Well, here's where Ballard's at. 2-2 on the season. 2-2. Beating Todd County Central, losing to Joe Burns, losing to Callaway, and then beating essentially Vienna. 56-14 win to the, you know, first. I mean, it's like, here they are. Like, they're putting up numbers. 2-2 on the season. How are they doing it? Well, they're throwing the football at 131 yards per game. They are, you know, Jackson Sutton, their quarterback, 36 of 60. That's 60% completion. 6 touchdowns on the season. It's pretty good stuff there. So they're running or passing the football at 131 a game. They're running the football at 193 yards a game. Sutton also their leading runner at 93 yards per game. They've got a good couple of good receivers. Like, all of a sudden, this is a decent football team over at Ballard Memorial. So that's where Ballard is on the season. Let's take a look at Callaway County. The Lakers have been excited about their football program the last few seasons, and rightfully so. You look at where they are 3-2 on the football season. Beat Webster County, lost to Murray, beat Fulton, beat Ballard, lost to Warren East. So, you know, we say this all the time, and this is kind of a theme. When we talk about teams that are getting better, we talk about where teams are in their schedule, we always talk about, like, you got to beat the teams you're supposed to beat. Like, you're not going to have a good year if you can't beat those teams you're supposed to beat. Callaway's done that. You know, they're going to lose to the teams they're probably supposed to lose to, but they're going to beat the – and here they are at 3-2, 5 weeks into this football season. Now, they've got Logan County coming up. That's going to be tough. Logan's a favorite. We'll go ahead and say that. Franklin Simpson, I think Callaway can beat Franklin Simpson. Allen County, Scottsville, and maybe they can beat Allen County. Well, yeah, Allen County's 1-4 on the season. So let's see. Right now at 3-2, they've got 5 wins on their schedule, and they may beat Marshall County at the end of the season. That could be 6 wins in the regular season, with losses still coming to Logan County and Paducah-Tillman. So they could end up 3-2 in the first half of the season, 3-2 in the second half of the season. How's Callaway doing it? Well, they've got a pretty good quarterback. 250 yards per game passing for Matthew Bridwell with 18 touchdowns, 4 interceptions. That's pretty good. He's throwing the football at 61%, 75 of 124 for a total of 1,249 yards in the season. Now, they are running the football at 181 yards per game, and that's mostly to thanks to Tupper. Braden Tupper at 122 per game, 5 rushing touchdowns. They also have Winchester and Collins at receiver. Well, don't forget Jackson Wyatt. That kid has 422 yards passing, receiving so far. So, pretty good offense, 3-2, and I think they'll go 3-2 in the second half, and I think they'll be a 6-4 football team in the regular season. That's Callaway County. Moving along, let's talk Fulton County. Now, once upon a time, there was Fulton City. Fulton City no longer has a football team, and I got to say, I know for the longest time I advocated for that, for them to end the program because it was just not working anymore. The numbers didn't match. But it is weird for us older people, like for all the students, for all the student-athletes that listen to this show, and there are so many of you. It's weird for us old heads to not be talking about Fulton City football. It is weird. But here we are. Fulton County, the only Fulton. They are 2-3 on the season. They beat Gleason, they lost to South Fulton, lost to Callaway, beat Vienna, and then lost to Greenfield. You look at what they're doing at 2-3, pretty good spot for Fulton County. Throwing the football, Preston Smith at, 151 per game. He's got 755 total, 8 touchdowns, 6 picks, 45 and 95 passing. You like to see that go up. They run the football as a team at 114 yards per game. So that's Fulton County. What do they got coming up, by the way? What do they have? They have Lake County, okay, Caverna, Ballard, Russellville, Trigg. Yeah, they've got 2-3 wins left on the season. Sure, why not? I think this is a team that can, I think they certainly can get to 4 wins, maybe 5. That'd be a pretty good year for Fulton County. Moving along, A, B, C, D, E, F, G. That takes us to Graves County. I told you I was doing these in alphabetical order. Don't you laugh. That takes us to Graves County, and my Eagles 1-4. Now, here's the thing. They were 1-4 at this point last season. In fact, they ended up being 1-5 because they lost to Madisonville. Now, I am an optimist. I think they beat Madisonville this year. I think Graves County can go on a run and end up as the second seed in the district.

I think they can beat Madisonville. I think they can beat Apollo. Both games at home, both the next 2 weeks. I think they're better than Marshall. Obviously, they're better than Muhlenberg. And so right there, if they just win those next four games, that's a five-win season. That's 5-5 before you even play McCracken, and that's not a district game. Who cares? And if you do that, Graves still has in front of them the opportunity to get a good draw or, you know, have a good favorable postseason run and could get to the third week of the postseason. So let's say you do lose McCracken at the end of the year, but you run the table, which is all that matters right now, finish out your district, not losing another district game. And you finish the regular season at 5-5, and you win a couple of playoff weeks. That's 7 wins. That's not a bad year for Graves County football, whose average year when they're good is like 8 wins. 7-8 wins. When they're good. I know the expectations at Graves are super high, but if you go back and look, average per season is about 7 wins. 7.5 wins. So anything that plus, good year. And they can still do more than that. I mean, you could win out. I mean, you could surprise us all and turn the corner and finish as a second senior district, beat McCracken at the last game of the season, and have 6 wins, then go get 8 wins before the end of the playoffs. That's a tall task to in front of you here with Madisonville, because they're better than we thought they were going to be. You look at Madisonville, who's 4-1 on the season. The Maroons lost a lot after last season. Now, they beat Union County, as did we. They beat Henderson, who's down this year. They beat Hopkins County Central, who's not good. Lost 49-12 to Tillman, who, you know, if you go back and look, that's about the score Graves had with Tillman. And they beat Marshall, who I think, you know, again, Marshall looked good when they played, you know, other competition, but now they get into district play, it's going to be a little harder. So as good as Madisonville looks, they've also not had the schedule Graves has had, and that's, I do think that's true. I'm not making excuses. Graves is still like 11th or 10th in the RPI with a 1-4 record because of their schedule. But man, they're going to have to start scoring. Like, you can't just score against bad teams. Now, they would have beat Union County worse. Remember, they scored 35 points at the half on Union County. Probably would have left the seniors and the starters in the third quarter, but they not only had halftime, but a lightning delay at the same time. And so they came out, basically went with their JV guys. And it is what it is. I think they could have probably put 60 on Union County. But 15 points against Mayfield, 6 points against Tillman, 7 points against Murray, and 7 points against Owensboro. They're not moving the football against really good teams. And that worries me a little bit. I think they'll move the football against Madisonville, and I think their defense is good enough to stop, you know, their bread and butter's defense, but man, they got to start moving the football. You look at Graves' stats on the season. Now, I do think Chase Stonecipher has been a breath of fresh air. Chase, 4 touchdowns, no picks. He's thrown for 117 yards per game. He's 62% completion. That's really good. Running the football as a team, just 83 yards a game. That's not good. I think that, you know, if Graves is going to move that football and get better, they're going to have to be 110 yards rushing per game. Quarterback plays solidified. Now you got to get the run game going. But the Eagles still have an opportunity here in front of them, but it's, you know, Friday night's massive. Massive. I think for so many reasons it's massive for them. That's Graves County. Where are we at? Let's see. Who's next? We go to Marshall County. We go to the Marshall County Marshals, who started the season off looking and feeling pretty good. They beat Crittenden County in week 1, lost to Caldwell in week 2, beat Trigg County in overtime in a thriller in week 3. But right now they stand at 2-3 on the season with losses to Murray and Madisonville the last few weeks. Now, the good news for the Marshals, they have a get-right game because they get Muhlenberg this week, and they're better than Muhlenberg. So Marshall County will get to that third win. Remember, it's not about 3 wins for Marshall. They get to 3 wins every year. 3 wins is not the issue. Nobody's worried about 3 wins for Marshall. Can you get a 4th? Now, right now, if you look at their schedule, yes, you're going to beat Muhlenberg County. No, you're not going to beat Owensboro. You want me to be honest? I don't think this is the year you get Graves either. As tough as it's been on the offensive side for Graves, their defense is still legit, and they've played a really good schedule. I don't think you get them, and it's at Graves. I don't think you get Apollo. I know you felt good with Apollo in the past, but I think they're better. And then I think Callaway's better right now, but I think that's, you know, if you're looking at it, you're going to get to 3 wins with Muhlenberg. Your 4th win opportunity might not come till the end of the year, but you got to stay with it and go get that 4th win.

0: Can you get five? You're going to have to pull an upset. I think you're more likely to beat Apollo than anybody else on the schedule. But I just don't see five wins. I think four. Four's still there. But honestly, I don't know. I think Callaway's better. We'll see. Let's look at the numbers for Marshall County. Quarterback play has been really good. Jesse Kinzel's really good. 231 yards passing per game. That's 231. Nine touchdowns, five picks. He's already over 1,100 yards on the season. He's at 59%. You want to see that go up to like 65, 70%. Boy, if he does that, they become elite. Running the football has been a struggle, just 48 yards per game, and I think that's where you see the struggle for them. And against really good defenses, they take away the pass. They can't run the football, and it becomes a struggle. Hey, I get it. I'm on the Graves side. I see it on our side, too, when we have the pass taken away. But, yeah, if I'm looking ahead at Marshall, you look at what they've got Friday night. Again, Muhlenberg's a get-right game. They'll get that win. That's win number three. Ooh, can they get another one? Maybe. Most likely, it would probably be Callaway, but I think Callaway's better. I'll just say it again. But I'm rooting. Now, listen, I say this every year, guys. I say it every year. It breaks my heart. It breaks my heart to talk about Marshall County as a team that might not get to five wins. Once upon a time, this was an 8-9 win program year after year after year, and that people don't think that. People now are like, oh, they've never been good at football. No, they used to be really good at football for a long time. I yearn for the good old days of Marshall County being good at football. I just don't think, and I think they're getting there. I think, look, quarterback plays good. He's an underclassman. I like some of the receivers. I like what they do. I like their coach and their coaching staff. They're just not there yet, I don't think. We'll see. I still think they can get to four wins if they can really pull something off here at the end. Five's a stretch, but who knows? Who knows? That's Marshall. Who's next? Let's see. Where's Mayfield? There you are, Mayfield. Yeah, Mayfield, as far as what's coming up, they're going to win out because their district is just awful. There's no challenge left in their district. Once they play their non-district schedule, they basically coast to the playoffs. It's been that way every year. They're 4-1 right now. They've got Todd County Central, who they'll beat. Caldwell County's good. Look, Caldwell may put up a fight. That is at Mayfield. If it's at Caldwell, it might be a different story. But Caldwell is good this year. We'll see. Trigg County's not. Fort Campbell's not. Central is not. So I still think they beat Caldwell. I just think that's probably the closest game they have left on their schedule. Looking at their stats, 204 yards passing per game for Gray Robbins, 5 touchdowns, 2 picks. He's just shy of 1,000 yards passing on the season. He's at 56%. Again, that's got to go up. Got to be good, you know, quarterbacks on teams with shots to do something. They're, you know, 60, 65% completion. I think it will. I think they're going to get into a part of their schedule where that's going to go way up. And then they run the football at 171 yards per game because they got this kid called Josiah England, who's 126 per game. He's pretty good, 9 rushing touchdowns on the season. That's Mayfield. Let's talk McCracken County. Actually, I'll tell you what. Let's take a break. We're coming up on about 15, 16 minutes in this segment. Let's take a break. We'll come back. We'll finish out our talk, big picture, where we are halfway through the football season. That and more when we return. This is Region 1.
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3: Region 1 Sports, our final segment here on this September 21st edition of the show. We've been walking through team by team of where we are in the high school football season. We're halfway through the season, so where things stand, where do we think things will go from here? Again, you know, I think some teams still have a lot of football left to play, and I think some teams, you kind of are who you are. As we do this, we now find our focus on McCracken County. So McCracken County's offense, man, it's good. It's a really good offense. They're 3-2 on the season. Still don't know how they lost the Mayfield game. It's an unbelievable game. I still don't know how they lost it. But they're 3-2 on the season. You look at their second half. Before we look at their stats, I'm intrigued by the Murray game. Now, here's the thing. It's at Murray. It's so hard to go to Murray and get a win. Then you've got Brighton. I've never even heard of that school. Okay, cool. You got Brighton. Then you got Christian County, who – how is Christian County this year? I haven't really looked. They're 2-3. Not bad. I think you get Christian County. And then Henderson County, Henderson this season, they're 2-3, but they've got some lopsided games and then Graves. It's a tough schedule from here. This is a tough schedule for McCracken County, but their offense, really good. Cole Presswood, how about 82 of 127, 1,400 yards passing, 15 touchdowns, 2 interceptions. And by the way, what I say about good quarterbacks? Good quarterbacks on winning teams that have a shot to do something are at what, 60 to 65% passing? He's at 65%. They throw the football at 280 yards per game. They run the football at 167 yards per game. And it's a couple of guys. They don't really have like a 100-yard rusher, but they do a good job kind of group rushing the football. And then receiving the football, a couple of main targets is, one's Jakari Matcham, Jude Lanier. Those are names from the past. Both have combined for 9 touchdowns. One, Matcham is 494 receiving, 370 for Lanier. But, yeah, this offense is really good. Now, their defense can be scored on. Like, you can move the football against McCracken County, but their goal is to outscore you. Don't believe me? Just go look at their game so far. So what can they do the rest of the way? You know, again, Murray's good. Winning at Murray's going to be tough. Murray kind of had their number lately. Murray likes to ground and pound. Murray's a, you know, their defense is more physical, so we'll see how the offense for McCracken holds up. I don't know much. I mean, Christian County's not as good this year. They're still okay. Henderson County's not as good. They're still okay. Graves, that's always been kind of a dogfight. We'll see how many wins. Where are we at? 3 wins. I think they finished the regular season at what? I'll give you the Brighton game. That's 4, 5. I think they get 6 regular season wins. 7. I think 7 still on the table. Murray might be your only hiccup after in the second half. That's who you got Friday night. So there you go. So that's McCracken County. In fact, let's go ahead and talk Murray High. They're next on the list. The Murray High Tigers are better than we thought they would be. Are they going to make a run to the state championship? I don't think they're that good, but I think they're still pretty good. Now, they'll tell you they're that good because they're unbeaten right now. 5-0 on the season. Now, if you look ahead to what they've got left, McCracken Friday, again, I think that's really a flip of the coin game. I think it's just a matter of, can Murray slow down McCracken's offense? Because if they can, you know, Murray's style of scoring points is a little more methodical than McCracken's, but McCracken can kind of big hit, home run, you know, hit the home run plate. Murray is a little more, you know, move the football down the football field. But if they get past McCracken, then you're looking at Caldwell County at the end of the year, and I still think Murray's better than Caldwell. So they could run the

table again this season. Unbelievable. Let's look at their stats so far. Throwing the football at 161 yards per game. Bruce Willis, their quarterback, 9 touchdowns, 4 picks, 702 yards passing total per game at 60% completion percentage. Pretty good. He's also their leading dude. You know, they got Gage Chapman, who runs the football well. But Bruce Willis, their quarterback, at 94 yards per game. They run the football at 269 per game. It's pretty good stuff. Defense is still good. They got some big dudes up front. Yeah, I mean, you beat McCracken on Friday. And again, that's a big if. If you beat McCracken on Friday, the good news is it's at home. You probably run the table. I mean, look at Murray High, man. Proving a lot of people wrong, including me. So be it. All right, who's next? Paducah Tillman. Now, this is not a team we thought that is better than we thought. We thought they'd be good, and they have been good. Tillman, again, you kind of look at their district, and they don't really have a challenge left in their district outside of Logan County. Maybe Logan County presents a challenge, maybe. But they're 5-0 so far, and they're probably going to run the table. Allen County, Scottsville's not good. Logan County's good, but and that's at Logan. That could be something. Then you've got Warren East, who's good. Like, I'll give you Warren East. Warren East is a good football team, 4-1 on the season. That could be a hiccup. And then Callaway and Christian County. So for Tillman, let me look at Logan County real quick. Yeah, they're 4-1. I mean, you got back-to-back weeks. You go at Logan, but you're home for Warren East. I'm going to say you maybe probably still win those games, but there might be a hiccup between one of those 2 weeks. Looking at their stats so far this season, Xavier Isbell, the quarterback, 1,300-plus yards, 18 touchdowns, no picks. He throws the football. Good quarterbacks throw it, what, 60, 65%? He's at 65%. As a team, they throw the football at 295 yards per game. They run the football at 196 per game, as Isaac James is at 116 per game with 5 rushing touchdowns. And Avery Thompson, who's a D1 receiver, 491 yards receiving total. That's 98 per game with 8 receptions or receiving touchdowns. So, yeah, I mean, you look ahead at Tillman. Like I said, I think you're looking at, and that's still a few weeks away. Let's go back to their schedule. Sorry, clicking on the wrong thing here. But that's still, like, they'll get a big win over Allen County Scottsville this week at Allen County. Then they go to Logan County. See, that's the trap game for me because that's the Friday going into fall break. Logan County is a little over two-hour bus ride. That's the trap game. And Logan County's good. So if Logan County can play discipline, maybe they can do something there. I think Tillman can out-athlete them, which will be hard for Logan County to overcome. And then Warren East is at home when you get back from fall break. So, yeah, I mean, one of those games, both are kind of trap games because, one, you're going into fall break, and one, you haven't played for 2 weeks. So if there is a hiccup, I don't think they lose both. I think they could lose one, and right now it's hard to say because you get Warren East at home, so you're probably going to win that game. Logan County, like, you want to go with that. Being the away team means you're at a disadvantage. Probably not because you're probably just better than them. So I'll go Warren East. I think they could pick up with the Warren East game, I think. Wouldn't be surprised if they win both. I'm just saying I think there's a hiccup there. That's Paducah Tillman. Do we have anybody else? I don't even know. Like, I'm just – this medicine I'm on, man. No. I think that's it. I think we got to the end. I think we've talked about them all. So there you have it. Can you believe I still can't get over halfway through – the high school football season. Unbelievable. Just 5 weeks of the regular season left to go. We're in it. Like, we're in. It's reset to week one and it's over. This is week 6. This is unbelievable. I can't believe we're here. Before you know it, we'll be talking basketball. I mean, if you look at the calendar, folks, I mean, it's the end of September. This is the last full week of September. We will be previewing basketball before you know it. I just can't believe it. Nonetheless, I told you this show might end up a little shorter, and it's going to have to because I'm out of topic, and to be honest with you, I just genuinely don't feel good enough to even try to stretch the show out more than I need to, so let's end it right there. I hope you enjoy the games this week. Again, our number, if you got something you need to text in or want me to know, and like I said, with these other sports that we're not really covering heavy this year, you see something, say something, 27-

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3: 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Happy birthday to Jack Givens, my former classmate, and of course the man who helped lead Kentucky to the 1978 National Championship. And I always tell him that as far as he knows, my son Jack is named after him. On this day in history, in 1946, a brand new coach at Kentucky won his first game in a season opener, 20-7 over Ole Miss. That coach's name was Bear Bryant, 32 years old. Imagine that. Will Stein, 36, and he's young. He is young. Imagine being 32 years old, but Bear Bryant came to town and turned around a program that had gone 2-8, 3-6, 3-6-1 in the previous three seasons, winning only one SEC games in 3 years. Well, that season, Kentucky went 2-3 in the league. Georgia and Tennessee tied for the SEC championship. They both went 5-0. But Kentucky went 7-3 and had everybody thinking football here and eventually led the Cats to the SEC title, their only other SEC title in 1950 and the Sugar Bowl win. Thanks to Shannon the Dude. Stay tuned for Billy and the Dude next. See you tomorrow.
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7: From the West Kentucky Star Newsroom, I'm Brad Munson. A Dominican native has been charged after attempting a potential scam on several local bank branches. Crackett County Sheriff's deputies were called about 4 p.m. Friday after Citizens Deposit Bank staff became suspicious of a man who came into the Keva location with a duffel bag to open an account. The man presented an ID from the Dominican Republic and reportedly a fraudulent McCracken County address. He fled the bank before deputies arrived. Their investigation revealed that the Dominican man, later identified as Simi Acosta Fabian, had attempted the same thing at other banks in McCracken and Ballard County. A short time later, Acosta Fabian showed up at a Citizens Deposit Bank branch in Carlisle County. Carlisle County Sheriff's deputies quickly arrived and detained him. Acosta Fabian is said to have admitted to trying to open accounts at several locations with fraudulent information. He was arrested and charged with forgery in Carlisle County. Then a McCracken County detective drove him to the McCracken County Regional Jail, where he was charged with forgery in McCracken County as well. Acosta Fabian is said to have come to Paducah from Trenton, New Jersey, to try and open the fraudulent accounts. The former Murray police detective accused of sex crimes involving a minor now faces more charges.
8: The Murray Sentinel reported Friday Justin Swope appeared in court Thursday to testify in a Callaway Circuit Court case involving Robert Rhodes, who was tried on rape, indecent exposure, and attempted unlawful transaction with a minor. Swope served as lead investigator in that case. According to the citation filed in the new case, the investigation began May 19th after Kentucky State Police received a complaint involving Swope. The following day, investigators

0: investigators learned that the National Center for Missing and Exploited Children received a cyber tip from an electronic service provider reporting an account that allegedly possessed and distributed child sexual abuse material. The citation identified Swope as the account holder of that social media account. Swope was indicted by a Callaway grand jury in June and a Trigg County grand jury in July concerning a sex crimes case involving a minor from 2018 to 2021. He will appear in Callaway District Court Tuesday for arraignment on the new charges. I'm Todd Hamilton.
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5: Their biggest hit. Can I tell you, Billy, that I saw who I thought was the youngest person at Louder Than Life Fest, but I was wrong, because I was doing some interviews with people that were coming over to the iHeartRadio Boombox stage, and I talked with this lady who had a little baby with her, and the baby was 1 year old.
6: Oh my God.
5: And I said, well, first of all, I mean,
6: what are you doing?
5: Yeah, exactly. What are you doing taking your 1 year old to a festival like that? I mean, this is, you were there, Billy. You know what I'm talking about. It's intense, right?
6: It's not the best place for a 1 year old.
5: No, but she's walking around with a 1 year old, and I go, well, that your 1 year old has got to be the youngest child here. And she goes, actually, no. I know of a 6 month old and a 3 month old. A 3 month old, Billy, at Louder Than Life Fest.
6: Okay.
5: I was like, do I call Child Protection Services here?
6: Listen, I'm all for mom and dad getting a night out. And sometimes I understand that means bringing the kiddos along, right?
5: Come on, man.
6: 3 month old at the biggest rock festival in North America seems a little egregious.
5: It's 100. You know how hot it was. You were out. You said it was hot, and it was the sun had gone down by the time you got there. She's walking around with her 1 year old. And to think that there was also a 3 and a 6 month year old out there. And I mean, like, what? Come on, man. Really?
6: That's almost as bad as bringing my dog around and selling merch every time I get to a new city.
5: No, I think that's worse.
6: You think so?
5: Bringing a 3 month, a 6 month, and a 1 year old to Louder Than Life. Parents of the year right there, huh?
6: I would say so.
5: Come on.
6: One person on the text line said, moved to Linden 3 years ago, 3 years in a row that I could hear the festival all the way to my house.
5: Well,
6: you know, that's something I don't think about, Shannon. Everybody that lives around the fairgrounds is going to be hearing every single act, whether they like it or not.
5: Well, I hope that you're not complaining, because if you're crying about it, wah. I mean, come on. You live right next to an airport. There are airplanes going over your house at all hours of the day and night. I don't want to hear anybody crying about how loud it is.
6: Okay.
5: Yeah. I mean, you chose to live next to an airport, so I don't think you're too worried about noise.
6: Yeah, well, some people said they should have named it Louder Than Hell after how loud it was, instead of Louder Than Life. And man, was it loud. I didn't have any earbuds in, but hopefully that baby had some headphones.
5: No, it didn't. That's the thing. The baby did not have anything.
6: It had no headphones?
5: The other thing was, too, I was doing the interview with the mom, and at one point I tried to talk to the baby, but then I realized babies at one don't talk back. And I tried to.
6: Wait, hold on. Wait, did you ask the baby a question? You're like, are you having a good time?
5: I was like, yeah. Who are you here to see? And the baby just looked at me like, the baby just drooled on its chin and it's like, what are you doing? And I was like trying to get it to do the rock fist, you know, with the fingers. You know,
6: yeah.
5: It couldn't do that either. I was like, I forgot. I don't work with a whole lot of 1 year olds. So I forgot that at one, you can't really talk.
6: I would have loved to seen you put a mic into a baby's face.
5: I did. And it was radio silence for him. Oh, yeah, I forgot.
6: Are you here to see Tool?
5: Yeah.

0: Well, I, you know what? I should. It was obvious. There was a band there called Baby Metal.
1: Oh, are you serious?
0: Yeah. I guess you're here that to see Baby perfect. Metal, huh?
1: Yeah, that is exactly who he was there to see. Wow. Well, hopefully the parents at Bourbon and Beyond are a little bit more responsible than Louder Than Life, but yeah, I guess making some memories at a young age.
0: No, you're not making memories at one. Billy, you can't remember when you were one.
1: No. First memory is 3 years old for me. So
0: see, the baby's not even going to remember it. I wonder if it had to have a pass.
1: Yeah, so why do you take babies to Disney World if they're not going to remember it, right?
0: Yeah.
1: It's the same argument, is it not?
0: I think it is. It's going to traumatize that kid.
1: Just for the parents at that point.
0: Yeah.
1: Well, we're celebrating the Kentucky football win. We got a lot to get to over the weekend, but let's take some calls, dude. There are some people on the line. Who do you want to take first?
0: Let's start with Reed. What's up, Reed?
1: Hey, good morning, Reed.
2: Hey, I'm calling you from North Carolina. Go Cats.
0: Go Cats.
2: Two quick things. I want to say I'm hoping you guys will advocate for Minshew being the player of the week in the SEC in the country. I think Chambliss is probably going to get it because he's 29 for 43. But the QBR rating, Minshew's was 128, and Chambliss is only 89. So we ought to advocate for him on that.
0: No, you got my vote. Not that it counts. He was 14 for 18.
2: And secondly, I want to kind of – let's go to the positive dream scenario. Kentucky has a chance to win the East because Georgia travels to Mississippi and to Alabama. So Georgia could lose too.
0: Yeah, I mean, yeah, any of that could happen. I mean, as we saw on Saturday, nobody gave Kentucky a chance, and they go down there and just put it on A&M.
1: Boy,
0: thanks for the call, Reed. We appreciate it.
1: Yeah, thank you, Reed. It's so funny, these Monday shows after big wins.
0: Yeah.
1: You know, Kentucky's got a chance to win the East after a win like that. Is that far-fetched, Shannon? Like, or is that prisoner of the moment, or is there really a chance Kentucky could build on this?
0: I mean, yeah, it's far-fetched, but wouldn't it have been far-fetched on Friday if we said that we were going to go to Texas A&M and beat them?
1: Yeah.
0: And beat them handily? Yeah.
1: Especially after that, that second half versus Alabama. They really responded since
0: then. You just never know. I mean, it's as cliche as it comes, but that's why they play the game, right?
1: That's right. That's why they line up.
0: Exactly. Otherwise, we would have said, just hand it over to A&M. They've already beat us. We can save ourselves the trouble of going down there.
1: A&M coach Mike Elko said they beat our ass in the post game afterwards.
0: Well, they did.
1: And that's what I felt after DraftKings this weekend, Shannon. They really took it to me.
0: Hey, did they? You didn't win anything? 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How did I get
1: the
0: that?
1: The Cats in? Get the big win on Mario Maitland's birthday. Yes. That's what the juju
0: That's
1: they
0: right.
1: needed.
0: We'll
1: take a
0: back.
1: Break. A beer.
3: 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Welcome to Kentucky Sports Memories. 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
3: This week we're talking monster truck racing. You've seen the monster trucks, those trucks with the huge tires that run over all kinds of crazy objects while racing and competing. Oftentimes they flip, but nevertheless the crowd loves it. And Jeff Patterson, who grew up in Madisonville, Western Kentucky, still lives there. He was a very successful monster truck driver in those competitions, retiring in the early 2000s. But I caught up with him to talk to him about his monster truck racing career.
6: How did you get involved in monster trucks?
7: You know, as a kid, I mean, I, you know, I

0: always, you know, we loved monster trucks, me and my brother both. And, you know, we used to go to all the shows. Of course, Evansville was close to us, Roberts Stadium. We would go to Louisville, watch a few at Louisville, at church, at Freedom Hall, you know, tractor pulls, all that kind of stuff. And anyways, grew up working on, as a kid, you know, working on four-wheel drive trucks in my dad's yard and under the carport and what have you, and things just kind of, you know, went from there. And Dad felt the same way. He underground coal miner for years. And he always said, one of these days, I'm going to own a monster truck. Yeah, Dad, yeah, Dad, yeah, yeah, you know how it is. So, anyway, he kept it secret from me. But now I work at an auto parts store in Dawson Springs, parts salesman. And, he, you know, I knew he was kind of looking around, but I didn't know he was going to buy. And, anyways, he called me at work one day, and he said, when you get off, swing by the house. He said, I want you to see something. So I swung by the house, and before I ever got there, I'd done seen the hauler and the trailer and stuff sitting in the driveway there in front of the shop. And it went from there, you know.
1: So his dad buying that first truck for them to get started is an interesting story in itself, and we'll look at that tomorrow. Gary Fogle, Kentucky Sports Memories.
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5: One moment. Can you capture?

0: Yeah, I was just going to say, it's very nice to see this offense going vertical more than we've seen under Stoops here. And they made a big deal on the telecast about State's receiver wanting the ball more, and we said we wanted Miller to get the ball more. Miller put up 10 yards less and half as many catches as their top receiver. So that was very refreshing to see.
1: Thanks for the call, Ryan. Absolutely. Minchie, a great game. Darby and Miller really stepped up, as well as those tight ends. All around a great effort, and hopefully we see it more, and you can bet on the Cats on DraftKings.
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1: 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For Shannon the Dude, I'm Billy Rutledge. 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
10: Patrick, and this is Above the Noise. LSU and Ole Miss gave us a great game Saturday night, but the game itself was only part of what made the weekend great. 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Everywhere you look, somebody was participating in the rivalry. That's what separates college football from almost any other sport. The NFL can give you better

0: players, but it can't manufacture what happens when an entire college town spends a week prepping for one game. 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LSU and Ole Miss delivered on the field. 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

0: game. Ryan, that's a special, special performance.
1: He was 11 for his last 11. And in a crucial situation on the opponent's home field, there's 103,000 people there screaming at you. It's hot as snot there. He held his cool. And like you said, could have been a lot more. Darby missed that one ball. I mean, that's a wide open 50-yard touchdown. It got taken off the board. We talked about DJ Williams, hit him a couple times. He stepped out of bounds on the first play of the game. That could have been another 20 yards if he stays in bounds.
0: Yeah, that's true.
1: His numbers could have been a lot better than they were. Should have been a lot better than they were.
0: And we had a lot of bad breaks, ultimately. You know, the opening kickoff looks like we recover it. Got unlucky that the dude touched his knee before. You know, the muff punt. We could have recovered that. Didn't work out. The stepping out of bounds, that was a bad luck thing. We kept getting replay, and it would go, and a lot of teams would have said, well, you know what, there was our chance. And then when the Darby drop happened, I think everybody watching probably goes, well, we're going to look back, and that's where the game turned. Drew, I think probably everybody thought that. And then not only did that not happen, Darby makes up for it in the second half. He's special. I mean, Drew, he's going to be one of the best receivers we've ever had.
2: Oh, yeah. We said before the season, Dane and Berrien's freshman records are in trouble. We're already seeing why 3 games into the year. That's a guy long-term, this offseason, you build around him, you get him paid, and that's a guy you're putting on posters for the next couple of years. Couldn't ask for better of him. And then just as Minshew shut everyone up a little bit with the Alabama, Miller, 0 catches through 2 games. He break out almost 100 yards in this one, so he did a good job of responding after a rough start.
0: It was easy to forget he was on the team. And then Will Stein said after the game, we were going to get him the ball. They clearly made it a priority. Now all of a sudden, that whole offensive attack looks a lot more powerful than it did 1 week ago. 859-280-2287. There's a lot more to get to about this game. This is basically what we're going to spend the day talking about. I also want to talk about the ramifications of this game for the program. There's a lot of anecdotal stuff that says Kentucky got what we thought could happen last week, this week, and maybe even more impressively. We'll deal with that next here on Kentucky Sports Radio.
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10: Moving Day, a walk for Parkinson's, is happening around the country this spring. 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Parkinson's doesn't stop and

0: but worked out, and that's just a football player and going out and getting it done on fourth and short.
1: Big shout out to C.J. Baxter and Patterson for those runs. They had a lot of, I think they call them Shannon, yard after contact. So after he would get hit, go get another 5 or 6 yards. Both those running backs had a bunch of those.
2: Those guys were bruisers, man. Just, you know, love contact. Of course, you know, anybody like that that can just run over people like the guys that we've got this year, you just got to love that in your running backs.
1: And C.J. Baxter was on Chad Johnson and Shannon Sharp show.
3: Yes, yeah, saw that.
1: Did that surprise you at all to see? Or what was it called? Nightcap? And they're sitting there drinking, and here comes C.J. Baxter, Drew. That's another thing that doesn't happen in the Mitch Barnhart and Mark Stoops era, does it?
0: Well, first, I didn't know Shannon Sharp had that big gray beard. I guess I've been behind on my Shannon Sharp viewing. That threw me off first. But then Baxter being on there, I mean, that's good for the brand. That's a national show that gets a lot of eyeballs. And it had Chad Johnson, who said, I went to 2 Kentucky games last year, you know, his daughter being here. He's like, this is a different Kentucky team than the one I saw last season.
1: Well, hey, great pub. I want to talk about the pub, but we got some folks on the phone. I'll do that a little later. But I think the pub Kentucky got will be a huge thing on this building this program. Who's first?
2: Let's go to Joey.
1: Joey, go ahead, Joey.
4: Hey, guys, I want to give a big shout-out to the Kentucky football team, man. A huge, beautiful win, and the girls' volleyball team, too. But as you was talking about Darby, I think he's my favorite player. If you watch him when he dropped that pass, he didn't hang his head. He didn't throw a fit about it. He just turned around, ran back to the line, and lined up. That's confidence.
1: And Will Stein apparently told him, Will Stein apparently told him, we're throwing it right back to you. And they did.
4: Yeah, he knows he's a stud.
1: Well, he is a stud. Yeah. He is going to be, I appreciate the call, he's going to be, if we can keep him in this era, he's going to be one of the best we've ever had. I mean, he just is. To be a true freshman, and when he gets the ball, it's dynamic. I mean, Drew, on the one touchdown, he catches it. He should be tackled at the 20. He said dead stop, jukes the guy, and goes and scores. There are not many players in the country that could have made that move.
0: Oh, no, that's what you call broken ankles. We see it in basketball. That was a wide receiver putting his cornerback on skates and blew right past him. A true freshman playing in front of 100,000 people for the first time.
1: True freshman. 100,000 people, to quote weatherman Ryan Lemon, snot, hot as snot. Is that a phrase, Shannon?
2: It is with Ryan.
1: I don't know if that's a scientific phrase. We'll take a break. Be right back. Stay as well.
5: Hello, I'm Gary Fogle. Welcome to Kentucky Sports Memories. And this week, we're talking about something on this show we have never talked about before.
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5: This week we're talking monster truck racing. You've seen the monster trucks, those trucks with the huge tires that run over all kinds of crazy objects while racing and competing. Oftentimes they flip, but nevertheless the crowd loves it. And Jeff Patterson, who grew up in Madisonville, Western Kentucky, still lives there. He was a very successful monster truck driver in those competitions, retiring in the early 2000s. But I caught up with him to talk to him about his monster truck racing career.
7: How did you get involved in monster trucks?
8: You know, as a kid, I mean, I always, you know, we loved monster trucks, me and my brother both. And, you know, we used to go to all the shows. Of course, Evansville was close to us, Roberts Stadium. We would go to Louisville, watch a few at Louisville at Freedom Hall, you know, tractor pulls, all that kind of stuff. And anyways, grew up working on, as a kid, you know, working on four-wheel drive trucks in my dad's yard and under the

0: carport and what have you, and things just kind of, you know, went from there. And Dad felt the same way. He underground coal miner for years, and he always said, one of these days I'm going to own a monster truck. Yeah, Dad, yeah, Dad, yeah, yeah, you know how it is. So anyway, he kept it secret from me. But now I worked at an auto parts store in Dawson Springs, parts salesman. And he, you know, I knew he was kind of looking around, but I didn't know he was going to buy. And anyways, he called me at work one day, and he said, when you get off, swing by the house. He said, I want you to see something. So I swung by the house, and before I ever got there, I done seen the hauler and the trailer and stuff sitting in the driveway there in front of the shop. And it went from there, you know.
1: So his dad buying that first truck for them to get started is an interesting story in itself, and we'll look at that tomorrow. Gary Fogel, Kentucky Sports Memories.
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0: 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Monday Night Football is tonight. Just for the record on the DraftKings parlay, KSR's gotten, first 3 weeks, we've gotten 3 of 4 every week. Unfortunately, of course, you don't win unless you get 4 of 4. But we've gotten 3 of 4 every week. So this group is 9-3 on the
4: evening. Who's pick missed?
0: The last 2 weeks has been me.
4: Uh-oh.
0: Last 2 weeks it's been me. which is crazy because I loved all of our picks. I didn't love yours, and at first I looked like you were wrong, Shannon. And then they came back.
4: I'm Clemson 3-0, baby. Comeback. 3-0.
0: Yeah, I think you are 3-0. I think Brian missed week one, and then I've missed week two and three. I think Drew's 3-0 as well. So we've done a good job. I feel bad because I felt really good about my South Carolina pick, and just like the Clemson game, South Carolina got up early and then got beat. So. I'm going to do better, though. But still, 9-3, Drew, for the group's pretty good.
5: Heck, yeah. We're knocking on the door. We'll get there eventually. Shannon saved me. I was going to pick North Carolina, and I flipped to a winner when he picked Clemson first. So he was looking out for us.
0: But Shannon, you know, he knows ball. Look at it.
5: He does.
4: The problem is I didn't bet that myself. That's the problem. Yeah.
0: I put a lot – I haven't really bet any games this year, really. But I put a lot on South Carolina and a lot on Louisville. And they basically just canceled each other out, so it didn't do me any good. 859-280-2287. So you talked earlier, Drew, about like changing the expectations of the year. Where are your expectations now? You're 2-1. Play South Alabama this week. Hopefully, be 3-1. Then you got 8 games left that you sit there and look at them and go, okay, well, none of them feel impossible. But there's also probably none of them are gimmies. So, like, where are you going forward now with it?
5: Before the season, I thought we'd fall short of a bowl game. I picked 5 wins. Now when you go get this one, I have bowl expectations. It's also, I mean, South Carolina, they were yelling fire Beamer on Saturday. So that game, which I had as a loss, now I'm thinking, all right, well, let's go win that one. So at least with my expectations, we're – already a little bit of ahead, even though I thought I had them beating Alabama. I still think the win at Texas A&M and then some of the results of the other teams on the schedule now make this where I want to go to a bowl, and I honestly would be a little disappointed if they don't at this stage with how good they've looked early.
0: Ryan, where are you?
6: I think the schedule does open up a little bit. You know, just if you based on what teams have done, Missouri kind of struggled against Troy. You know, at Missouri, but that's a game you can possibly win. Vandy somehow pulled one out of NC State. They didn't look the greatest. South Carolina looked bad at times. So, you know, I think the schedule opens up a little bit that now going bowling is a legit conversation.
0: Well, I mean, we've had... We've had

0: second. That guy being back, that was a huge, huge thing for this defense. We'll take a break. Come back. Hour two.
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7: West Kentucky Star Newsroom, I'm Brad Munson. A Dominican native has been charged after attempting a potential scam on several local bank branches. Crockett County Sheriff's deputies were called about 4 p.m. Friday after Citizens Deposit Bank staff became suspicious of a man who came into the Keva location with a duffel bag to open an account. The man presented an ID from the Dominican Republic and reportedly a fraudulent McCracken County address. He fled the bank before deputies arrived. Their investigation revealed that the Dominican man, later identified as Simi Acosta Fabian, had attempted the same thing at other banks in McCracken and Ballard County. A short time later, Acosta Fabian showed up at a Citizens Deposit Bank branch in Carlisle County. Carlisle County Sheriff's deputies quickly arrived and detained him. Acosta Fabian is said to have admitted to trying to open accounts at several locations with fraudulent information. He was arrested and charged with forgery in Carlisle County. Then a McCracken County detective drove him to the McCracken County Regional Jail, where he was charged with forgery in McCracken County as well. Acosta Fabian is said to have come to Paducah from Trenton, New Jersey, to try and open the fraudulent accounts. The former Murray police detective accused of sex crimes involving a minor now faces more charges.
8: The Murray Sentinel reported Friday Justin Swope appeared in court Thursday to testify in a Callaway Circuit Court case involving Robert Rhodes, who was tried on rape, indecent exposure, and attempted unlawful transaction with a minor. Swope served as lead investigator in that case. According to the citation filed in the new case, the investigation began May 19th after Kentucky State Police received a complaint involving Swope. The following day, investigators learned that the National Center for Missing and Exploited Children received a cyber tip from an electronic service provider reporting an account that allegedly possessed and distributed child sexual abuse material. The citation identified Swope as the account holder of that social media account. Swope was indicted by a Callaway grand jury in June and a Trigg County grand jury in July concerning a sex crimes case involving a minor from 2018 to 2021. He will appear in Callaway District Court Tuesday for arraignment on the new charges. I'm Todd Hamilton.
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9: I loved playing high school sports.

0: did right there. I mean, how many quarterbacks in Kentucky history have a better win than that? And even when we win these games, Drew, even when we beat good teams, we don't beat them like this. You know?
1: Yeah, it should have been worse than 10 points. We drilled them.
0: We don't beat them like this. When we beat Ole Miss a couple years ago at Ole Miss, we won. But there was some flukiness to it, Drew, right? There was some flukiness. Not this game.
1: No flukes in this game.
2: Yeah, we almost always have like what Humphrey Grace's touchdown would have been if he had done it against Alabama. You know, the big moments.
1: Yeah.
2: Or Ole Miss, there was a fourth down call. There's like one play where Kentucky needed it to go their way. Otherwise, they probably don't win. This one, there's several ways they would have won this game.
0: Well, the Barry on Brown play at Ole Miss. You remember the fourth and 20 or whatever, and they go deep and he catches it? Like, we didn't need that for this game.
1: Yeah, we had plays go against us. We talked about the opening fumble and the opening kickoff.
0: Well, it was 28-7, and it was fourth and 17 on their own 10, and Shannon, they scrambled for a first down. We could have stopped them there, and it would have been 35-7.
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0: 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I mean, literally, there was a play with 10 minutes left where it was 4th and, I think, 17. And if he doesn't scramble for that, I mean, we might have put on a beating of historic proportions. So, yeah, amazing. We'll be right back.
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10: Sorry, I'm out sick again. I just can't shake this fever.
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0: Hello, I'm Gary Fogel. Welcome to Kentucky Sports Memories. And this week, we're talking about something on this show we have never talked about before.
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0: This week we're talking monster truck racing. You've seen the monster trucks, those trucks with the huge tires that run over all kinds of crazy objects while racing and competing. Oftentimes they flip, but nevertheless the crowd loves it. And Jeff Patterson, who grew up in Madisonville, Western Kentucky, still lives there. He was a very successful monster truck driver in those competitions, retiring in the early 2000s. But I caught up with him to talk to him about his monster truck racing career.
2: How did you get involved in monster trucks?
3: As a kid, I always we loved monster trucks, me and my brother both. And, we used to go to all the shows. Of course, Evansville was close to us, Roberts Stadium. We would go to Louisville, watch a few at Louisville at Freedom Hall, tractor pulls, all that kind of stuff. And anyways, grew up working on, as a kid, working on four-wheel drive trucks in my dad's yard and under the carport and what have you, and things just kind of, went from there. And Dad felt the same way. He underground coal miner for years. And he always said, one of these days, I'm going to own a monster truck. Yeah, Dad, yeah, Dad, yeah, yeah, you know how it is. So, anyway, yeah. He kept it secret from me. But now I worked at an auto parts store in Dawson Springs, parts salesman. And he I knew he was kind of looking around, but I didn't know he was going to buy. And anyways, he called me at work one day, and he said, when you get off, swing by the house. He said, I want you to see something. So I swung by the house, and before I ever got there, I'd done seen the hauler.

0: or stuff sitting in the driveway there in front of the shop. And it went from there, you know.
1: So his dad buying that first truck for them to get started is an interesting story in itself. And we'll look at that tomorrow. Gary Fogel, Kentucky Sports Memories.
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1: I'm meteorologist Lou Jatom with your Monday forecast. Guess what? It's going to get cooler. Partly sunny, highs in the low 90s today. North winds at 5. Partly cloudy tonight with overnight lows in the mid-60s, and we'll have a chance for some showers. For tomorrow, partly sunny with highs in the low 80s. And then Wednesday, partly cloudy with highs only in the upper 70s. For Thursday, partly cloudy, highs right around 80.
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3: I know, I was desperate for something.
4: Wait a minute, hang on. 859-280-2287. It's KSR. One person writes on the text machine, Drew, I agree with this. Shannon hadn't looked this bad since the final episode of Wrestlers.
5: Face down on the mat.
4: This is Shannon laying on the mat, and instead of Al Snow, it's Heavy.com looking over him laughing at him.
3: I know where I heard this from now. It just dawned on me.
4: Okay.
3: Billy on the pre-show.
4: No, you're not blaming it on Billy.
3: Billy's the one. I didn't see this on Facebook. Billy brought this to my attention, and he was the one that broke the story to me this morning.
4: Okay, all right, Billy. So that's Billy, where I heard it from. If Billy's in the building, yes. You got to come in and defend yourself. You cannot let Shannon throw you under the
3: Billy's
4: bus.
3: Billy's the one who told me this. I believe Billy. I didn't think Billy would lie to me, especially
4: Stop
3: live
4: it.
3: On the air. Billy lied to me, and I'm a little disappointed he would do that to me and try to make me look bad. He lied.
4: Drew, look at him blaming
3: he looked
4: Billy
3: me right
4: this.
3: In the eyes and lied to me and told me that story.
6: I will say, on the way in, I was listening to the pre-show, and there was a moment where Billy said there was golf balls, and I thought, Billy,
4: no, Billy did not. Yes, oh, wait a minute. Come on,
3: got a witness.
6: So,
3: witness number one.
6: I have to be fair. If I'm going to laugh at ShannonTrevy.com, I have to acknowledge there was a moment where I was listening to the pre-show.
4: Now, listen, I'm willing to shift it to Billy.
6: Okay. I'm on Shannon's Billy, side here. I heard it on the pre-show this morning, too.
4: Billy the Boom fell for it. Ryan, think about this. Most people would have predicted it would have been you that would have fallen for it.
5: Very true. I'm the boomer.
4: Where's Billy?
5: Is Billy in the building?
6: Mario went to get him. We don't have him yet.
3: Ryan, did you hear Billy tell me that story on the pre-show?
5: I did hear that story.
3: There you go.
4: Come on now.
3: There you go.
4: I'm going to have to get new pre-show hosts. I cannot have two people.
6: Dr. Dave whoever.
3: No. Only one pre-show host. I trusted my co-host. If I told you something, you'd believe it.
5: I love how Shannon is being so loyal, sticking to his guns right now.
3: I'm just telling you.
4: All right. While we see if we can get Billy, who's next?
6: Oh, I see Billy's face.
4: Okay,
6: He's walking in.
4: Billy. All right, Billy.
3: Billy, did you tell me this story?
6: Here you go. You can use mine.
7: I turned it on.
5: Yes, I'm here.
4: Are you the one that fell for the golf ball story?
5: I brought it up this morning and I said, that's not true, isn't it? That's AI. And then Shannon had not heard of the story.
4: Why did you bring up if it was AI?
5: Because it was just something I saw on my phone in the commercial break. I was like, that's not true. That'd have been crazy. That'd be malpractice. That'd be egregious if they gave everybody golf balls.
4: So you're saying you didn't think it was true?
5: Yeah, I brought it up today.
4: Shannon's saying you said it was true.
3: You brought it up, though.
5: I brought it up. I didn't say it was true. But Shannon going to heavy.com, I had nothing to do with any of that.
3: No, you didn't. I was just verifying your information. And when you tell me something, I think it's true.
4: Well, now, Shannon, to be fair, you said it like it was true.
3: Well, if Billy says it and heavy.com says it, damn it, it must be true.
4: All right. I might have to go to the tape after the show.
5: Yeah.
4: And see what Billy said.
5: Billy brought it up as a topic to discuss. And it's kind of as like, that's not possible. Like, that'd be
4: so
5: crazy.
4: So you're saying,
5: if they
4: Billy, to be clear, I want to hear everybody's position on the record before I go listen. You're saying that you said, I don't think this is true.
5: Correct.
4: All right. I'm going to go see.
3: No.
4: The tape is what it is.
5: Hey, don't lie.
4: I'm listening to it, and I will bring it up tomorrow. Tape, don't lie. We'll see. One of you's a boomer. I would argue both of you, but we're going to find out. Who's next?
3: Harper.
4: Harper, go ahead.
8: Hey, guys. How y'all doing?
4: What's going on?
5: This is our friend Harper who's at the game.
4: Oh, you were at the game, Harper.
8: I was. I will have to say the golf ball thing is not true.

0: 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If you've been injured or charged with a crime, call Edwards and Katz anytime at 270-214-2773. That's 270-214-2773.
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10: I'm meteorologist Lou Jatom with your Monday forecast. Guess what? It's going to get cooler. Partly sunny, highs in the low 90s today. North winds at 5. Partly cloudy tonight with overnight lows in the mid-60s. And we'll have a chance for some showers. For tomorrow, partly sunny with highs in the low 80s. And then Wednesday, partly cloudy with highs only in the upper 70s. For Thursday, partly cloudy, highs right around 80.
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0: Get to your phone calls coming up. Best and worst of the weekend. Speaking of best and worst of the weekend, how about the worst loss this weekend? The worst loss this weekend. Dylan, our start with you. What one stands out?
19: I got to go with the Falcons, I think. You put up 3 points. You know, obviously, you're in flux at the quarterback position, but you have a lot of talent on the offense, and they are just, I don't know.
0: But the fact that they don't have a play in the red zone through two games, and then they're on prime time the next 3 weeks. So you got Thursday night against the Packers, Monday night against the Saints, Sunday night against the Ravens. How about you, Marvin? Worst loss of the weekend?
20: We talked about it in the first segment. The Tampa Bay Buccaneers losing to the Browns at home. Awful loss.
0: Yeah. Paulie?
21: Yeah, that was going to be mine, so I'll pivot to North Carolina's up well on Clemson, and then they have the rain delay. If UNC can win that game, they're 3-0, they get a week off, and they host Notre Dame, and all this topic would be on the field instead of off the field for them.
0: Yeah, you can win.

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4: From the West Kentucky Star Newsroom, I'm Brad Munson. A Dominican native has been charged after attempting a potential scam on several local bank branches. McCracken County Sheriff's deputies were called about 4 p.m. Friday after Citizens Deposit Bank staff became suspicious of a man who came into the Kevel location with a duffel bag to open an account. The man presented an ID from the Dominican Republic.

0: Looking reportedly a fraudulent McCracken County address. He fled the bank before deputies arrived. Their investigation revealed that the Dominican man, later identified as Simi Acosta Fabian, had attempted the same thing at other banks in McCracken and Ballard County. A short time later, Acosta Fabian showed up at a Citizens Deposit Bank branch in Carlisle County. Carlisle County Sheriff's deputies quickly arrived and detained him. Acosta Fabian is said to have admitted to trying to open accounts at several locations with fraudulent information. He was arrested and charged with forgery in Carlisle County. Then a McCracken County detective drove him to the McCracken County Regional Jail, where he was charged with forgery in McCracken County as well. Acosta Fabian is said to have come to Paducah from Trenton, New Jersey, to try and open the fraudulent accounts. The former Murray police detective accused of sex crimes involving a minor now faces more charges.
1: The Murray Sentinel reported Friday Justin Swope appeared in court Thursday to testify in a Callaway Circuit Court case involving Robert Rhodes, who was tried on rape, indecent exposure, and attempted unlawful transaction with a minor. Swope served as lead investigator in that case. According to the citation filed in the new case, the investigation began May 19th after Kentucky State Police received a complaint involving Swope. The following day, investigators learned that the National Center for Missing and Exploited Children received a cyber tip from an electronic service provider reporting an account that allegedly possessed and distributed child sexual abuse material. The citation identified Swope as the account holder of that social media account. Swope was indicted by a Callaway grand jury in June and a Trigg County grand jury in July concerning a sex crimes case involving a minor from 2018 to 2021. He will appear in Callaway District Court Tuesday for arraignment on the new charges. I'm Todd Hamilton.
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16: Bailey rolls toward the right. He waits. He is going to be sacked. Oh, it's a safety with one second. Did they knock the football loose? 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Did Miles Capers get the
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16: Yes, sir. They knocked it loose. You've got to be kidding me. One of the most improbable finishes in the history of Vanderbilt football.
18: That was Vandy's only lead of the game. North Carolina State has not beaten an SEC team on the road since 1977. Bill Cowher might have been there in 1977. That's Vanderbilt Radio with your Play of the Day. 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Yes, Paul?
19: What's most wild about that ending with NC State is nobody's really watching that live nationally. There's so many other good games that are wrapping up, and then all of a sudden in everyone's social media feed, this clip just happens and drops.
18: Trip in Vegas. Hi, Trip. What do you have for me?
20: Hey, good morning, DP. Always good to speak with y'all. I got a best, worst, and then a pet peeve follow-up. The best, hey, the Raiders, maybe we have a something going on. We'll see. We're headed to New Orleans this week, so we won't get too excited. My worst, my South Carolina Gamecocks. Well, first half, we looked like butt-kicking chickens. Second half, we turned into fried chicken. And then my pet peeve is, what is pre-boarding when you go on a plane? You get on before you get on? What,

0: eugenics. I mean, I absolutely love it, but everyone that I've asked, I was like, what do you think about an AI band? And they're like, I don't know. But I like them. I'm going to keep listening to them. But I kind of feel like I'm cheating on somebody a little bit. So I wanted your guys' opinion.
1: I have not heard an AI band. Yes, Paulie?
2: Yeah, this is confirmed. I looked up Promptgenics, one word. It's an AI-assisted music and visual prospect. No people.
1: Oh.
2: At least your lead singer can't get busted for it.
1: 1 hour in the books, two more to go on this Monday. Dylan, I believe, is going into the confessional. More of your phone calls as well. 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
4: 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There's pool. And there's the photo booth.
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2: I'm meteorologist Lou Jatom with your Monday forecast. Guess what? It's going to get cooler. Partly sunny, highs in the low 90s today. North winds at 5. Partly cloudy tonight with overnight lows in the mid-60s, and we'll have a chance for some showers. For tomorrow, partly sunny with highs in the low 80s. And then Wednesday, partly cloudy with highs only in the upper 70s. For Thursday, partly cloudy, highs right around 80.
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2: Look, I love my grandkids. I think they're gorgeous, but nobody really cares.
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0: Allen looking for the end zone, and he's in! The beast has been released!
2: Josh Allen doesn't do it on his own. We make it seem like it's one guy against 11 guys on defense. He's incredible. But you do have maybe the most underrated player in the NFL in James Cook. He had 1,600 yards last year.
1: Broadcasting from the man cave.
2: And if he walked in here in his uniform, people wouldn't recognize him.
1: This is Dan Patrick.
2: Hour two on this Monday. Dan and the Danettes, Dan Patrick Show. We're down a man. Fritzy is off today observing the religious holiday. Dylan not observing. He is in the back row. Is your rabbi watching, Dylan?
3: I sure hope not. I sure hope he's never watching what I'm doing. But you know what? I show up to work, Dan. That's what I do.
2: I know. I know. You're the Cal Ripken.
3: That's a first.
2: Yeah. Yeah. Cal Ripken of the Jewish community. Congratulations. Quite a streak you have here. Marvin up front is here. Paulie, yours truly, and the backroom guys as well. Poll question from hour one. Let's finish that off and move on to hour two, Dylan.
3: Is the Chargers starting out 0-2 surprising or just Charger things? 68% say that's just Charger things. And not including NC State, you had that game. What happened, dude? Jaguars, Jets, Titans, UNC. Jets still edging out UNC with about 40%.
2: In the last 20 years, teams with the ball and the lead, final 10 seconds were 1,046-1. Now, after the NC State loss, they're 1,046-2.

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8: I'm meteorologist Lou Jatom with your Monday forecast. Guess what? It's going to get cooler. Partly sunny, highs in the low 90s today. North winds at 5. Partly cloudy tonight with overnight lows in the mid-60s, and we'll have a chance for some showers. For tomorrow, partly sunny with highs in the low 80s. And then Wednesday, partly cloudy with highs only in the upper 70s. For Thursday, partly cloudy, highs right around 80.
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3: From the West Kentucky Star Newsroom, I'm Brad Munson. A Dominican native has been charged after attempting a potential scam on several local bank branches. Crockett County Sheriff's deputies were called about 4 p.m. Friday after Citizens Deposit Bank staff became suspicious of a man who came into the Keva location with a duffel bag to open an account. The man presented an ID from the Dominican Republic and reportedly a fraudulent McCracken County address. He fled the bank before deputies arrived. Their investigation revealed that the Dominican man, later identified as Simi Acosta Fabian, had attempted the same thing at other banks in McCracken and Ballard County. A short time later, Acosta Fabian showed up at a Citizens Deposit Bank branch in Carlisle County. Carlisle County Sheriff's deputies quickly arrived and detained him. Acosta Fabian is said to have admitted to trying to open accounts at several locations with fraudulent information. He was arrested and charged with forgery in Carlisle County. Then a McCracken County detective drove him to the McCracken County Regional Jail, where he was charged with forgery in McCracken County as well. Acosta Fabian is said to have come to Paducah from Trenton, New Jersey, to try and open the fraudulent accounts. The former Murray police detective accused of sex crimes involving a minor now faces more charges.
4: The Murray Sentinel reported Friday Justin Swope appeared in court Thursday to testify in a Callaway Circuit Court case involving Robert Rhodes, who was tried on rape, indecent exposure, and attempted unlawful transaction with a minor. Swope served as lead investigator in that case. According to the citation filed in the new case, the investigation began May 19th after Kentucky State Police received a complaint involving Swope. The following day, investigators learned that the National Center for Missing and Exploited Children received a cyber tip from an electronic service provider reporting an account that allegedly possessed and distributed child sexual abuse material. The citation identified Swope as the account holder of that social media account. Swope was indicted by a Callaway grand jury in June and a Trigg County grand jury in July concerning a sex crimes case involving a minor from 2018 to 2021. He will appear in Callaway District Court Tuesday for arraignment on the new charges. I'm Todd Hamilton.
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0: Talk to Rick Neuheisel from CBS Sports, the former college coach. 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
14: I'm meteorologist Lucha Tom with your Monday forecast. Guess what? It's going to get cooler. Partly sunny, highs in the low 90s today. North winds at 5. partly cloudy tonight with overnight

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14: I'm meteorologist Lou Chacham with your Monday forecast. Guess what? It's going to get cooler. Partly sunny, highs in the low 90s today. North winds at 5. Partly cloudy tonight with overnight lows in the mid-60s, and we'll have a chance for some showers. For tomorrow, partly sunny with highs in the low 80s. And then Wednesday, partly cloudy with highs only in the upper 70s. For Thursday, partly cloudy, highs right around 80.
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7: From the West Kentucky Star Newsroom, I'm Brad Munson. A Dominican native has been charged after attempting a potential scam on several local bank branches. Crockett County Sheriff's deputies were called about 4 p.m. Friday after Citizens Deposit Bank staff became suspicious of a man who came into the Keva location with a duffel bag to open an account. The man presented an ID from the Dominican Republic and reportedly a fraudulent McCracken County address. He fled the bank before deputies arrived. Their investigation revealed that the Dominican man, later identified as Semi Acosta Fabian, had attempted the same thing at other banks in McCracken and Ballard County. A short time later, Acosta Fabian showed up at a Citizens Deposit Bank branch in Carlisle County. Carlisle County Sheriff's deputies quickly arrived and detained him. Acosta Fabian is said to have admitted to trying to open accounts at several locations with fraudulent information. He was arrested and charged with forgery in Carlisle County. Then a McCracken County detective drove him to the McCracken County Regional Jail, where he was charged with forgery in McCracken County as well. Acosta Fabian is said to have come to Paducah from Trenton, New Jersey, to try to open the fraudulent accounts. The former Murray police detective accused of sex crimes involving a minor now faces more charges.
8: The Murray Sentinel reported Friday Justin Swope appeared in court Thursday to testify in a Callaway Circuit Court case involving Robert Rhodes, who was tried on rape, indecent exposure, and attempted unlawful transaction with a minor. Swope served as lead investigator in that case. According to the citation filed in the new case, the investigation began May 19th after Kentucky State Police received a complaint involving Swope. The following day, investigators learned that the National Center for Missing and Exploited Children received a cyber tip from an electronic service provider reporting an account that allegedly possessed and distributed child sexual abuse material. The citation identified Swope as the account holder of that social media account. Swope was indicted by a Callaway grand jury in June and a Trigg County grand jury in July concerning a sex crimes case involving a minor from 2018 to 2021. He will appear in Callaway District Court Tuesday for arraignment on the new charges. I'm Todd Hamilton.
9: The folks at Sunshine Homes in Mayfield want to thank you for making their first few months

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6: I'm meteorologist Lou Chaitan with your Monday forecast. Guess what? It's going to get cooler. Partly sunny, highs in the low 90s today. North winds at 5. Partly cloudy tonight with overnight lows in the mid-60s, and we'll have a chance for some showers. For tomorrow, partly sunny with highs in the low 80s. And then Wednesday, partly cloudy with highs only in the upper 70s. For Thursday, partly cloudy, highs right around 80.
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21: 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She's Monty Bolaños. I'm Dan Beyer. Chiefs pulled one out last night.
22: Sure did.
21: People are criticizing the Colts for kicking the field goal to tie it. Well, it's, you know, 4th and 5, 4th and 8, whatever it was. You kicked the field goal.
22: Right.
21: That's just not, you're not inviting the loss. They're not playing –

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9: Yes, Stu Gatz and company, God Bless Football, and with Stu Gatz and Hockman. She's Matsu Bolaños, I'm Dan Beyer. Week 2 almost done in the National Football League. Tonight in L.A., the Rams host the Giants. Yesterday in L.A., it was not pretty for your Chargers against the Raiders, losing 26-14 to fall to 0-2 on the season.
10: I don't even know what they were playing. I'm not sure if it was football.
9: I think they were playing, let's play fumble.
10: I think so.
9: We win.
10: Yeah. It was a very frustrating game to watch for the second week in a row, because I mean that I watched them and I'm like, I don't know what you're playing. 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I don't know if you're playing the same game that your OC is calling. I don't

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9: We are Buffalo! 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
10: Today, Chicago Bears head coach Ben Johnson gave an update on quarterback Caleb Williams' left hamstring injury that he suffered in yesterday's loss to the Minnesota Vikings.
11: It's week to week, but we'll likely miss some time.
10: Johnson speaking with WMVP Radio. NFL media reported that Washington Commanders quarterback Jaden Daniels underwent imaging today on his dislocated left elbow and will now consult with a variety of experts over the next few days. Meanwhile, Vikings head coach Kevin O'Connell announced that quarterback Kyler Murray has cleared concussion protocol and will start on Sunday at Tampa Bay. New Orleans Saints head coach Kellen Moore announced that offensive tackle Kelvin Banks will have surgery in the next few days to repair his ankle.

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9: Isaac Lohenkron, he's told us that Caleb Williams is week to week. Kyler Murray is going to be back for the Minnesota Vikings as he has cleared concussion protocol. In Atlanta, it's Michael Penix's job now. He will start Thursday against the Packers.
10: We all needed it.
9: You want to know why? Because the Falcons are on primetime TV in three consecutive weeks.
10: Yeah, okay, yeah, we needed it. I didn't realize that.
9: Yes, Thursday night football and then Sunday night football, and I think Monday night football is the schedule. But we get a lot of Falcons, and we didn't want Cooper Rush or Jack Strand, no offense.
10: No.
9: Maybe a fiery Drake London, but at least we get that Thursday night against the Packers. Penix's going to get the start for Atlanta. And then there's the Jaden Daniels news. Marcus Mariota is going to start week 3 against the Seahawks after Jaden Daniels injured his elbow.

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12: The Atlanta Falcons named Michael Penix Jr. their starting quarterback for Thursday night's game at Green Bay. Penix missed the first 2 games of the season, recovering from a partially torn ACL that he sustained last November. Chicago Bears head coach Ben Johnson said quarterback Caleb Williams is week to week and will likely miss time due to the left hamstring injury he suffered in yesterday's loss to the Vikings. NFL media reports Washington Commanders quarterback Jaden Daniels underwent imaging today on his dislocated left elbow and will now consult with a variety of experts over the next few days. Vikings head coach Kevin O'Connell announced that quarterback Kyler Murray has cleared concussion protocol and will start Sunday at Tampa Bay. And in Major League Baseball, ESPN reported Cubs star Alex Bregman sustained multiple facial fractures from being struck by a foul ball while in the on-deck circle yesterday. He will not undergo surgery and hopes to return in the postseason. I'm Isaac Lohengrin.
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13: All right. It's another week. Action-packed week. And weekend of foosball, so we're discussing it. But yeah, fall begins mañana, so let's close out summer strong today. Hope you had a nice weekend, Covino and Rich. On Fox Sports Radio, everything at Covino and Rich. By the way, on Thursday's show, we had a fun Overpromised. So if you missed our bonus pod, Overpromised, watch it, listen to it. It's on YouTube, at Covino and Rich FSR. We talked about real or AI in the world of sports, went over Rich's picks and more. And streaming now on YouTube at Covino and Rich FSR. Sorry, choking on a splinter.
14: You okay? Are you emotional?
13: So I know we're gonna talk injuries, Rich.
14: Yep.
13: But there was an actual, really bad injury, or at least it looked bad, with Jaden Daniels, and TB12 drops the S bomb, and we all heard it.

0: concussion protocol and will start Sunday at Tampa Bay. Los Angeles Chargers head coach Jim Harbaugh announced the tight ends David Njoku and Charlie Kohler both going on injured reserve. Njoku, a fibula injury. Kohler, a forearm injury in yesterday's loss to the Raiders. So that means the Chargers presently have just one tight end on their active roster in Arondé Gadsden II. NFL media reports Eagles tight end Dallas Goedert sprained his knee in yesterday's win over Tennessee and is expected to miss a few weeks. Baseball, ESPN reported that Cubs star Alex Bregman sustained multiple facial fractures from being struck by a foul ball while in the on-deck circle in yesterday's win at Cincinnati. He will not undergo surgery, hopes to return in the postseason.
1: Dude, looks like he was in a heavyweight fight. That eye swollen like that? Man. Ilo, if Caleb were to miss 4 weeks, Eagles, Jets, Packers, Falcons, if the Bears could split those, they'd be 3-3 going into a Thursday night game. Is that realistic, possibly?
0: You know what? Tyson Bagent, he ain't bad as far as backup quarterbacks go.
1: And the Bears are good, so okay. All right, well, we'll discuss that more and more of your observations next. Fox Sports Radio, Covino and Rich.
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7: Covino and Rich.
8: Oh, boop.
7: Yeah, so we did that earlier today. Again, Monday through Thursday. We have a hybrid of the Patreon and what we do here on Fox Sports. It's called Overpromised. So if you missed it on Thursday, brand new episode right here on our YouTube page, streaming live at Covino and Rich FSR. And the wait is over, and we're pumped about it, talking about it. Football's here, and so is DraftKings. 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
8: 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The crown is yours. And Danny G, your 2-0 Raiders. I did a DraftKings live bet on the Chargers. Because when they were down, it just reeked to me of like touchdown, then they're down. Oh, I thought they were going to hold the Raiders to a field goal at one point. And then have the opportunity to get a game-winning.
9: And then Cody White scored that touchdown, second touchdown, a scout team player, by the way. That's
8: so
9: a cool story.
8: At that point, I'm like, oh, weakest bet of all. But hey, DraftKings got you covered. I'm having a lot of fun with
7: you. You know what we haven't mentioned? And we'll get to your phone calls now. I don't want to steal anyone's thunder. The number's 877-99 on Fox, wrapping up things that made you go, this week. And we're going to get you ready for Monday Night Football later and last one standing. But the fact that the Buccaneers had 2 hours of weather delay to figure out a game plan to beat the Browns, and they couldn't do it at home. That is bonkers to me.
9: How about Deshaun Watson looking good?
7: That's the flip side of it. Like, the Browns beat the Buccaneers at home?
8: Like, you got to always ask yourself anytime in a game is like, did they play bad, or is the other team or player better than you think? And I think Deshaun Watson had a pretty solid thing. You know who I think the most irrelevant player in the NFL is?
7: Most irrelevant player in the NFL. Who?
8: Aaron Rodgers.
7: Yeah, he looks bad.
8: Like, Pittsburgh is one of the most marquee teams in the National Football League, and they couldn't be more, like, must not watch. Like, do you have any instinct to watch a Pittsburgh Steelers game?
9: I was watching part of that game, and he got rocked.
8: Yeah, I think he got spun around, dropped the ball. The

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10: We are Buffalo!
11: And here's what you need to know.
12: The Atlanta Falcons named Michael Penix Jr. their starting quarterback for Thursday night's game at Green Bay. Penix missed the first two games of the season, recovering from a partially torn ACL that he sustained last November. Chicago Bears head coach Ben Johnson said quarterback Caleb Williams is week to week and will likely miss time due to the left hamstring injury he suffered in yesterday's loss to the Minnesota Vikings. Vikings head coach Kevin O'Connell announced that quarterback Kyler Murray has cleared concussion protocol and will start Sunday at Tampa Bay. Los Angeles Chargers head coach Jim Harbaugh announced the tight ends David Njoku and Charlie Kohler are going on injured reserve. Njoku suffered a fibula injury and Kohler a forearm injury in yesterday's loss to the Raiders. NFL media reports Eagles tight end Dallas Goedert sprained his knee in yesterday's win over Tennessee and is expected to miss a few weeks. I'm Isaac Lohenkron.
11: Ladies and gentlemen, it's Covino and Rich.
13: This is Seth Rogen on Covino and Rich. I've never heard of them before, but they seem very confident, and I feel as though they know what they're doing. So, just tune in.
11: It's Covino and Rich, the worldwide leaders of nonsense.
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11: 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It's Covino and Rich.
16: Oh, yeah. See him get up, but...
17: The Caleb scream, that's like the new Wilhelm scream. Do you know what the Wilhelm scream is?
16: I feel like Sam knows, but no one else. Sam, do you know the Wilhelm scream?
18: I feel like it's... Is it just the scream that's used in every cartoon?
17: Every movie, like... A guy falling into like a hole.
16: We should start using the
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16: Oh, I stubbed my toe.
17: But glad to say it's a grade one hammy. Covino and Rich, let's be rocking out.

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0: lose by 10, you still win the bet. So I like the Giants plus 10.5, and I like to pull the over-under down to 39.5. I like to pull that down roughly 7 points and over 39.5. So you got Giants plus 10.5, over 39, and that is a 50 win 100 type of thing. It's a you know, even money type of thing. All right, do we have Cody on?
1: Cody from Idaho just called me.
0: Cody?
2: Right, hey, buddy.
0: Cody?
2: Rich says you were cheating.
0: Do you admit it?
3: Oh, I heard him. I heard him. I heard everything.
0: Do you admit it, Cody?
3: No, I don't. So, let me defend myself.
0: Okay.
3: Let me defend myself.
0: Okay.
3: So, I'm from Idaho. Big-ass Ngenty fan. I knew how many rushing yards he had, and I knew it wasn't over 1,000.
0: Okay.
2: That's true. He played for Boise State.
0: Okay.
4: That's true.
3: So that's why I knew it was under 1,000.
1: Did you say R. Clemens, though? Did you say R. Clemens?
3: I never said R. Clemens. I just said, okay. I don't know his first name. I just know it was Clemens.
1: Yeah, see, Rich, I didn't hear the R part.
0: You know what, Cody? I'm feeling happy. My Niners are 2-0. I'm in a great mood. You win a prize.
1: Let's go.
0: I like you, Cody.
1: Backdoor cover.
0: There you go.
4: Always the best policy.
1: Yes.
0: All right, Cody.
1: All right, Cody. Cody, hang on the line. I'm going to get your info.
2: I like that he called back.
0: I do.
1: Yeah, me too.
4: I think he should defend his honor.
2: Yeah. Cody, I appreciate it. Enjoy your Dutch Bros and enjoy your honor and enjoy your grilling
4: your Broncos.
2: Yeah. Enjoy your Raiders. Boise State and your blue fields and all that stuff.
0: All right, perfect. We'll see you guys tomorrow. Enjoy Monday Night Football. Again, remember, code CR Show. Giants plus 10.5, over 39.5. That is the bet for tonight. We'll see you then. Arrivederci, baby.
2: See you in the promised land.
0: Come enjoy on. Your game.
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6: The Rams are hosting the Giants in the NFL game this evening, but Rams star wide receiver Puka Nacua is out. He missed practice again Saturday with groin and hip injuries. He had been listed as questionable. Veteran defensive tackle Aaron Donald had said he plans to play tonight. Falcons quarterback Michael Penix will start this Thursday's game, coming back from last year's torn ACL. Packers wide receiver Jaden Reed suffered a back injury Sunday. The Vikings will start quarterback Kyler Murray this week. He's cleared concussion protocol. Washington QB Jaden Daniels will see specialists on Tuesday and Wednesday after yesterday's dislocated elbow. Bears quarterback Caleb Williams is likely out this week. He's not due to practice after Sunday's hamstring injury. Eagles tight end Dallas Goedert will miss a few weeks with a sprained MCL, so Philadelphia is signing tight end Zach Ertz to its practice squad. Late night in baseball, Blue Jays at Orioles in a rain delay at the start. I'm Steve DeSaga.
7: One guy is happily divorced. One guy is happily married. One guy gets called daddy by his three beautiful daughters. One guy gets called daddy after a credit card approval. One guy won a state high school basketball championship. One guy only covered a state high school basketball championship. One guy's been inducted into three halls of fame. One guy has only mopped a hall. Does this seem weird to anybody else?
8: Crazy.
7: Can this sports writer and this sports fan share a radio show without driving each other crazy? 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

0: he know what he, I mean, he was something that they haven't been right since. But all of a sudden, you got another guy who's explosive differently because you're handing him the ball. Obviously, you can pass it to him as well. I think that creates so much for them. And again, if they can look up and it's a game kind of like week one where he's getting his legs back and you're getting acclimated, to have the ball that you can hand it off to, he's never had that. That is huge for you because sometimes you ain't got it. Sometimes they said, dang it, we're going to take you away and make you run the ball. And to be able to say, all right, we'll run it, that is huge. Or another game or two, people are going to say, we got to come in there and make Patrick Mahomes throw it because we don't want Kenneth Walker III running all over us. That you ain't never in the last 8 years said that to a Kansas City Chiefs team. We want Patrick Mahomes. He might be the one we want to try to beat us, not the running game. And shout out to Eric Bieniemy for getting there and getting reminding them, hey, don't forget to run the ball. Hey, I know you only got 2 yards here, 2 yards here. Keep running the ball. Sometimes coaches, and Andy Reid had a history of that, even when he was with the Eagles, where he, all right, we're going to run the ball. Run two or three times. All right, never mind. Give that to Donovan, Mike Vick, whoever the quarterback was, Kevin Cobb, dang it.
1: That's why he got run out of Philadelphia.
0: He stopped running. That's it. It just in his nature.
1: Now that's why he wore out his welcome.
0: It gets in his nature. I think Eric Bieniemy kind of being there to say, we're running the ball. Running the ball, running the ball. That's you sometimes to get there and remind you, because sometimes you become who you are. And Andy Reid just, I don't want to run it. And he fall back to that default. And so have somebody in your ear and play calling plays and reminding you what you got to do. I think that's big for them. All right, Shekel City on the way. See what Rob cooked up. And also, again, Aaron Donald, he's literally on my screen right now, getting ready to make his return week two for the Rams. What can we expect? And Rob has some thoughts on that. We'll tell you what it is. It's the Odd Couple on a Magic City Monday, Fox Sports Radio.
2: 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Right now. 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
16: She want it, I can tell she want it. 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
18: 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I just told you a minute ago. Still a lot left in the show. Next hour, TJ Houshmandzadeh joins us. Last hour, Clay Harbor, former NFL tight end, Chicago Sports Network analyst. 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
18: How'd you do?
19: All right. Friday, I was 3-0. I bring the record up to 14-6-1. 3-0, 14-6, 14-6-1. Here we go. Tonight, I'm going to take the New York Football Giants +6.5. To cover against the Rams, I'm going to take the 6.5. Rams should win the game.
18: Without Puka, that helped for sure.
19: And I got the Twins -1.5 in San Francisco taking on the Giants. And a limited schedule on this Monday. Mm-hmm. Can't believe less than a week to go. Sunday is the last day of Major League Baseball regular season. So, again, Twins -1.5 and the New York Football Giants +6.5. Remember, I'm not telling you who to bet on. I'm telling you who I bet.
18: There you have it. Monday night, what are we, about 35, 45 minutes away from this one kicking off? Aaron Donald making his return

0: quote for yourself. You think he said that? Like which one's a more? Which one is a real quote? When you're not playing and you just say, "I've lost my interest and passion." Uh-huh. For that to come out of your mouth,
1: yeah,
0: when you played at such a high level, to say that you don't have passion for the game anymore. To me, I gotta believe in that, because there's no way you don't have to say that to anybody. You're retired. You're going to the Hall of Fame. You won a Super Bowl. You made a lot of money.
1: Right.
0: Like, you have everything in your back pocket. You could still say, man, if I felt like I was good or whatever, I could get back out there, or I missed the game. That's all. Nobody has to say anything. I don't miss this. I lost my passion for the game. When I heard that, it questioned him coming back after saying that from his heart, because that's what I thought.
1: I guess
0: that was
1: I just did okay. You're right. Put a period next to it. He's back now because he has a team that is not even like a new team. My old team, very familiar with him, love the guys, got an energy back. They got Myles Garrett. Let me go compete. And I think Rob Gronkowski is the perfect example. Guys come back when they look at a situation where Deion Sanders comes back to the Ravens, because I'm looking at this like, man, I can compete and have a chance to win something.
0: All I'm saying is if Myles Garrett wasn't there, he wouldn't be there.
1: That might have been a tipping point. I believe
0: that ain't about Matthew Stafford and Sean McVay. It ain't about them.
1: He ain't go to the Browns, though. We are Baltimore. Football season is underway. It's time to see how your predictions are shaping up. Kelce, America's number one prediction market platform, lets you trade your predictions in a live market. LA is currently trading at 53% to beat Denver, meaning a $100 trade pays out $183 if they win Sunday night. Download Kelce, use code ODD to get $25 when you trade $25. 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
8: And here's what you need to know.
9: We're about 15 minutes away from kickoff in LA as the Rams host the Giants tonight. Rams star wide receiver Puka Nacua is out. He missed practice again Saturday with a hip injury. Eagles tight end Dallas Goedert will miss a few weeks with a sprained MCL. So Philadelphia is signing tight end Zach Ertz to its practice squad. He could play the next game. Next Monday, Chicago hosts Philadelphia. Bears quarterback Caleb Williams is likely out this week. He's not due to practice after Sunday's hamstring injury. Quarterback Jaden Daniels of Washington will see specialists Tuesday and Wednesday after yesterday's dislocated elbow. The Vikings will start quarterback Kyler Murray this week. He has cleared concussion protocol. Falcons QB Michael Penix will start this Thursday's game, coming back from last year's torn ACL. Atlanta will be at Green Bay. In Major League Baseball, a week left in the season, Toronto leads 3-1 at Baltimore, bottom of the second. The Orioles' Pete Alonso hit his 39th homer of the year. I'm Steve DeSager.
10: One guy is happily divorced. One guy is happily married. One guy gets called daddy by his three beautiful daughters. Aww. One guy gets called daddy after a credit card approval. One guy won a state high school basketball championship. One guy only covered a state high school basketball championship. One guy's been inducted into three halls of fame. One guy has only mocked a hall. Does this seem weird to anybody else?
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13: Do it!
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13: Hey, you got one more time to come in here.
12: Don't forget.
13: No, act like you don't hear me.
12: What'd you say?
13: You got one more time coming here smelling like chicken.
12: That's all right.
13: And don't have me a drum, a wing. You know how I feel about thighs. Hold up. Chicken thighs.
12: In about 28 minutes, TJ Houshmandzadeh, the former Pro Bowl wide receiver, of course, co-host of Up One Game, my former podcast host, will talk with him. So we got a lot of stuff to get to coming up. All right, we got some comments from social media.
13: What are they talking about?
14: On the YouTubians, the Odd Mob weighing in on a bunch of different topics. Eric Nefrong says, just call him Aaron I Got Bills Donald. Is that right, Rob?
13: Let me tell you who is doing all right.
14: It's not bad. It's not bad.
13: Aaron Donald.
14: I mean,
12: you don't know what it's.
14: You can always be doing better.
12: Exactly.
13: I'm mad at that.
12: 20 million?
14: I wish someone would give me 20,000.
13: So wait, if you lost it, Rob.